0: Sanders on the Comets entering tonight, 12-31 against Thompson. Righties 3-12, and overall in the year, lefties batting 373 with a OPS over 1,000 against Thompson in games at AAA. Here's the pitch. Outside, but right-handers, it's much more pedestrian numbers. 246 batting average, 683 OPS. And not surprisingly, he's also performed significantly better away from the hitter-friendly confines of Isotopes Park. One ball, two strikes. Here's the pitch. Swings and rolls one on the left side. In the holes, the shortstop, Ritter. Long throw across his body. He's going to get him in time. A smooth play by Ritter in the hole for the second out of the inning. Alfonso advancing to second. Albuquerque's made several stellar defensive plays this series. Miller at the plate, hitting 264, 10 homers, 61 RBI. Switch hitter batting left, the pitch. Down and away with a curveball. Miller 1-3 with a double and a walk yesterday. He's hit safely at 9 straight, tying a season and career high. 16-37 in this recent run. A runner at second, two down. The pitch is strike as the Comets look for their first lead of the evening. Last 14 games, they have added 357 with runners in scoring position. Now it did go down a bit last night. 3-13, 1-1 to Miller. Here's the pitch. Swings and fouls it down. .328 overall average in the last 14 games. Basically, you go back to July the 28th, and these are two of the top three teams in almost every offensive category in all the minor leagues. One ball and two strikes to Miller. Here's the pitch. Down and in. It's blocked by Fulford. They appeal a check swing and no swing. Comets manager Scott Hennessy coached at third. Tyler Hollow, the first base coach. Albuquerque, overall this year, the pitching staff, the opponent batting average with runners in scoring position is .304. That is the highest in the minors. Two balls, two strikes to Miller. Pitch from Thompson. Swings and fouls it out of play. And even though they have gone 11-3 in their last 14 games, we talked about this last night, their ERA in that time is 6.4. Really has been mostly the offense carrying the Isotopes to this 11-3 record. Winning six different games in that time when allowing at least seven runs, including Tuesday. The pitch is swung at, hit in the air to center field. Avens drifting to his left is going to make the catch and end the inning. James Sips, the third, ties the game with a home run. Comets finish with a hit and a runner left. Going to the third, it's 1-1. There's Oklahoma City Comets baseball presented by Courtyard by Marriott, Oklahoma City downtown.
1: So who's with me? 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
0: First pitch of the third inning to Drew Avens will be called for a strike. It's a 1-1 game. Avens hitting 204, one home run, 37 RBI. Here's the pitch from Stone. Swing and a miss for strike two. We mentioned how this is Stone's first game at Chickasaw Bricktown Ballpark since the PCL Championship Series 2023. Of course, it was Drew Avens, the table setter for that team. No balls, two strikes. Here's the pitch. Hill swing and miss at the changeup for strike three. It is the third strikeout of the night for Gavin Stone. I want to remind you that you can send in your text messages to us here in the broadcast booth at 405-288-2126. Again, 405-288-2126. Questions, comments, anything else you want to pass along, please include your name and location in the body of your message. Ryan Ritter at the plate for the Isotopes. He'll bat right the pitch. Swings and fouls it back. A walk in the first inning for Ritter. You know, Ritter had about a two-month stint on the injured list earlier this year, a game in which he hurt his leg playing defense against the Comets in Albuquerque. 0-1 to Ritter. Here's the pitch. Takes it up and away. Ritter, six games with the Rockies this year, 66 across the last two seasons. He'll ask for his batter timeout. Fourth round pick of the Rockies in 2022 out of the University of Kentucky. It's 1-1 to Ritter. Here's the pitch from Stone. He'll swing and foul it off to the left side. 1-1 tie in the third inning. Mentioned the Comets last night, a shutout. Seventh of the year, but they're fourth since July the 12th. That matches the rest of the league's shutout total in that same time. The pitch is fouled off.
7: 56, Garrett McDaniels has started to
0: warm. And it is the most shutouts among all teams in the minors. Now, if you're wondering what the noise in the background is, it is Rock Riggio, who is warming up right in front of our microphone down by the backstop. It's a little ASMR courtesy of Riggio, the pitch. Swing and a miss for strike three. Back-to-back strikeouts, three straight going back to last inning for Stone.
8: He's been in the zone ever since that end of the first inning. Had two three-ball counts during that span. Hasn't thrown more than two balls to a hitter since then.
0: Brings up Riggio, lined out to right field in the first. Aaron McDaniels is loosening for the Comets. Here's the pitch for Stone. It's a curveball down and in. Of course, pitch count going to be tightly monitored as Stone builds up his workload. Here's the 0-1. Just missed with a fastball. Stone looked like he was tapping to challenge, but either the umpire didn't see it or what, but he was clearly tapping. It would have been a strike. It just swung out and missed. It's 2-1 to Riggio. Riggio, at the time of his promotion to the Isotopes, was ninth in the Eastern League in OPS, tied for fifth in extra base hits. It's 1-2 to Riggio. Here's the pitch. Swing and a miss at a changeup. He's doubled up on the changeup. Now 2-2 to Riggio. 1-1 tie in the third. Went back to it. This time Riggio takes it down. Full count with Condon on deck. Three, two to Riggio. In there for strike three and a changeup. He'll strike out all three batters here in the third inning, and he's now up to five in the game. We'll head to the bottom of the third, 1-1 tie. There's Oklahoma City Comets baseball presented by Courtyard by Marriott, Oklahoma City downtown.
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0: Bottom of the third inning, 1-1 tie. First pitch to Austin Gauthier. He'll swing and foul it back. Gauthier hitting 256, five home runs and 36 RBI. First game of the series for Gauthier on Sunday in Salt Lake, 2-4 with a walk. Pitch from Thompson, down and away. Gauthier, Earhart, Thomas two up. Gauthier playing in two of the games in Salt Lake, combined 2-7, pair of walks. Here's the 1-1. Barely starts a swing, but ball meets bat. It's going to be foul back. Comets this year went tied 1-1 through a series in two games, 6-4 in game three, winning the last two instances. The pitch is down and away. 2-2 to Gauthier. Isotopes in the same situation. Gone 5-5. The 2-2 from Thompson. Inside. Teams have played each other. They have tended to be high-scoring games on average. Around 15 total runs a game. Here's the pitch. It's down for ball four. Lead-off walk. Second walk by Thompson. Now, yes, the numbers are elevated by 8 games in hitter-friendly Albuquerque where there have been some really high-scoring games, but there have been here, too. I mean, you look back at the opening series of the weekend, there was a 13-6 game, a 13-4 game 2 nights ago, 13-7. Earhart batting right. The pitch is hit in the air, foul, out of play to the right side. Earhart popping out in the first. Right-hander Kyle Hurt now warming for the Comets. Here's the 0-1. Swing and a miss at a breaking ball. Now, just to show you how much Zach Earhart has improved as the season has gone on, we're going to need time. There's a ball loose in center field. I can see it. Someone pops out of the bullpen to come get it. Last time the Comets faced Keegan Thompson, Earhart was batting ninth. Here's the pitch. Swings, and it's a fly ball to deep left field. He's got his second home run of the series. It's off the LED board again. Number 17 on the air for Zach Earhart. And the Comets with their second home run in as many innings, and now they lead 3-1 in the third. A hanging sweeper that Earhart punishes to the pole side. They bases empty for Alec Thomas. Sharply lined out to left field in the first inning. Pitch to Thomas. It's inside for ball one. One oh. Down and in from Thompson. It's only the second time this year Thompson's allowed multiple homers in a game, and you have to go all the way back to April the 5th. Here's his 2-0. Called for a strike. We mentioned how did not give one up against the Comets. And 11 and two-thirds in the first three meetings. Last was on May the 14th. Pitch is swung at. This is shot on a line to center field. Avens hustling over. He's not going to be able to get it. It's into the gap. Avens will cut it off on the track. And it'll be Thomas standing at second with a double. Yet another extra base hit for Alec Thomas. His 11th in his last 13 games. It's also his 6th in his last 6. Inning has started. Walk, homer, double. And there is action in the Albuquerque bullpen. Right-hander Blake Adams loosening. Ryan Ward to the plate. Ill bat left. Pitch from Thompson. Curveball down of the zone. Strike one. 3-1 Comets after the Earhart. Two-run homer. Ward a ground out of the first. Sits safely in 5 straight entering tonight. 9-23. Homered yesterday. Here's the pitch. Outside. Found a way to shoot it straight down the left field line and just above the fence. Now got 21 RBI in his last 13 games. 1-1 to Ward. Pitch is swung at. This is hit in the air to deep center towards Evans. Back at the wall. Another homer. This time it's Ryan Ward, the second and 3 batters for the Comets. 3rd in 2 innings. Ward going deep in back-to-back games. 16th of the year. Make it 5-1 Comets in the 3rd. You mentioned how lefties tend to hit Thompson a lot better, and boy, has that been the case tonight. Tibbs a homer. Thomas a double. Ward now a 2-run homer. That's going to be Tibbs coming up again. Fulford out to talk with Thompson. 5 runs, tied for the most he's given up in a game with the Isotopes this year. Tibbs batting left. It's called for a strike. Homered at the center of the second. Here's the 0-1. Bounced in front of the plate. Next pitch to Tibbs. He'll hit a screaming liner, but caught by Riggio from down on the ground. That one at nearly 110 miles an hour off the bat. It's the first out of the inning. Brings up Kim, who's 0 for 1 of the strikeout. Elbat left the pitch. Down and in. 5-1 Comets. It's a 4-run third with 2-run homers by Earhart and Ward. Now the 1-0. Low to Kim. Thompson did have a stint up with the Rockies earlier this year. May 20th or June the 9th. Got into 5 games, usually working long relief. Here's the pitch. Down for ball 3. Turning the Isotopes June the 10th. His 10th start since. Here's the 3-0. Kim will take a strike around the belt line. Began his career in the Cubs organization and would appear in 104 games with the Cubs between 2021 and 24. Pitch to Kim, grounded to the right side. Riggio to his right, old backhand, and ropes over to first base for the second out. Here's Alfonso getting ready to hit, but first we're going to have a pitching change for the Isotopes. Now Thompson will be done after 2 2/3 innings. Comets have a 5-1 lead. This Oklahoma City Comets baseball presented by Courtyard by Marriott, Oklahoma City downtown.
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0: Bottom of the third inning, the Comets... in front 5-1, new pitcher for the Isotopes, Blake Adams, the winning pitcher on Tuesday night. He'll come in with nobody on and two out. Adams makes his 16th appearance with Albuquerque. 2-5 at a 7.88 ERA, 45 2/3 innings, 46 runs, 40 earned, 59 hits, 18 walks, and 38 strikeouts. Eliezer Alfonso, the first to face Adams. Walk in the second. Switch here, old man, from the left side to pitch. Called for a strike. Adams just six pitches in a 1-2-3 inning on Tuesday night. The 0-1. Breaking ball down of the zone, it's 0-2. Gorski on deck, here's the 0-2. Fouled it off to the right side. Thompson, 2 2/3 innings, 5 runs, 4 hits, including 3 homers. With 2 walks and a strikeout, 54 pitches, 30 strikes. Still 0-2 the pitch. Down for ball one. Dodgers further bolstering their catching depth by signing Chadwick Trump. Joining the Comets today, it will be Alfonso, of course, starting tonight. The pitch down and away. Trump, who's appeared in... including this year, each of the last 7 seasons of the big leagues. Imagine we'll see him pretty soon in the lineup. The pitch swings, and it's a fly ball to left field. It's Capel coming in now, adjusting back a few steps to make the catch and end the inning. But the Comets put up 4 runs with 2-run homers by Zach Earhart and Ryan Orr. They finish with 3 hits. And leave nobody on base. 5-1 moving to the fourth is Oklahoma City Comets Baseball, presented by Courtyard by Marriott, Oklahoma City downtown.
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8: Thank you, Alex, as Gavin Stone's second rehab outing with the Comets is done. Kyle Hurt will take over out of the bullpen with the Comets leading 5-1, four runs scored in the third inning with a pair of two-run shots, Zach Earhart and Ryan Ward. Now, Charlie Barnes expected to be the bulk man later in this game for OKC, so we'll see when he enters this game. But as for Kyle Hurt, his first appearance in a Comets uniform since July 29th here against Las Vegas. He'll face Charlie Condon to lead things off in this fourth inning. He takes the first pitch high. Condon reaching on a fielder's choice, his first at-bat. He's held to a walk yesterday, went 0-for-3. Hurts 0-1, a big swing and a miss. Hurts struggled in a Comets uniform this year. 9 appearances, an ERA north of 11. Allowed 6 runs in his last 2 appearances with OKC. So this 1-1's on the outside part of the zone for a strike. Just had a 4-game stint with the Dodgers where he last pitched 4 days ago. Scoreless inning in Arizona, 1 strikeout. He spent most of the year up with the big league club, setting a bunch of career highs. This 1-2 bounces off the glove of Alfonso and towards the on-deck circle. 37 appearances with the Dodgers for Kyle Hurt, a 4.46 ERA. Began the year on the Comets opening day roster. This 2-2 is fouled off the lower body of Condon, deflects back towards Hurt. But Hurt taking over after a very good outing for Gavin Stone today. First appearance back in this ballpark in 3 years. 3 innings, 1 hit, 1 run, 1 walk, 5 strikeouts. Struck out the final 4 batters he faced tonight. 2-2 coming. Swing and a miss, strike 3. One batter, 1 strikeout for Kyle Hurt. His Comets pitchers have now struck out 5 in a row. It's a very good strikeout pitching team for OKC. They lead the PCL in that category. Now 1,018 on the year. Brings in Vimael Machin. Lined out to shortstop Hyesung Kim his last time up. Miller comes in at third. It's his first pitch is an inside strike. 1 hit for Albuquerque. It was a solo shot from Braxton Fulford in the second. We're held to 6 hits and a shutout loss yesterday. So the 0-1's down. 6 hits yesterday, the fewest for the Isotopes since July 26th at home against Round Rock. It's a team that has been on fire. Hurts 1-1 pitch, bounces off the glove, and deflects away from Alfonso. Have won 11 of their last 14 games, have the Isotopes, in which they've scored 10 runs in 8 of those games. That includes the series opener on Tuesday. 2-1 from Hurt. It's high on the changeup.

0: And the full count pitch from Hurt, grounded up the middle. Waiting is Kim behind the second base back. He throws to first in time. And Kyle Hurt has his first two outs. So Chad Stevens will step in. Mentioned it had been a struggle for Kyle Hurt. That mainly came in one blow-up outing, trying for the save in Sacramento in that series finale on July 26th. For Sacramento, entered that frame down 6-2. They scored six runs in the ninth. Kyle Hurt gave up five of those runs. Chad Stevens fouls the first pitch back to the netting. Sacramento won a walk-off grand slam. The pinch hit variety. But since then, the Comets completely turning things around. Hurt ahead 0-1. Half swing from Stevens as the first base umpire, Jen Powell, the crew chief, says no swing. Comets went on a 9-game winning streak not long after that loss in Sacramento. 1-1 now. That's down for ball two. Stevens was the first strikeout victim against Gavin Stone tonight to lead off the second. Fifth in the PCL in batting average, .322 to start the day. Seed gets a piece and fouls it behind him. Has some big league time with the Angels last year and Colorado this year. Originally drafted by Houston in 2021 out of Portland. Two balls, two strikes to Stevens. Hurt delivers. That's in there, strike three. Kyle Hurt strikes out two in a 1-2-3 fourth inning. Puts up a zero for the Comets, who lead 5-1. This is Comets Baseball, presented by Courtyard by Marriott, Oklahoma City downtown.
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0: Comets have scored five runs in the last two frames. They lead 5-1 in the bottom of the fourth inning. Matt Gorski leads off the frame, bottom three in the order up against Blake Adams. Gorski a swing and a miss to start the frame. Adams came in midway through the third. Forced Eliezer Alfonso to fly out to left, taking over for Keegan Thompson, who allowed a pair of two-run homers in the third. Three overall for OKC. Gorski fouls one behind him. Gorski making his first start of the week. Entered as a defensive replacement on Tuesday. His first start in 4 days for OKC. 0-2. Hit hard towards right field and deep. Moving back is Condon nearing the track. He can't get it, and it bounces off the top of the wall. It gets over Condon as Gorski's on his way towards third.

0: quarter. The throw cut off towards short, and Ritter can't corral it as Matt Gorski slides in with a leadoff triple. His first of the year. And it's now five hits for OKC. They have all been for extra bases. And quickly, a man 90 feet away from home for Noah Miller, who is trying to extend a nine-game hitting streak. Flew out to center his first time up. The infield is in as Miller takes a strike.
1: Now up in the Oklahoma City bullpen is 51 Charlie Barnes.
0: Left side of the infield open for Miller to work with. He swings and hits one towards left field and deep. Cable's nearing the track. He backs up. He makes the play. As tagging up from third is Gorski, there won't be a throw towards the plate. So it's a sack fly for Noah Miller, the third straight inning where the Comets have scored a run. It's 6-1 OKC. RBI number 62 on the year for Miller. Making good use of the triple from Gorski, it brings up Austin Gauthier. Well, the Comets bullpen is active after the 1-2-3 inning for Kyle Hurt. Gauthier swings and fouls the first pitch away right side. Mentioned Charlie Barnes would be the bulk man today after Gavin Stone. Well, Barnes is now warming up in the OKC bullpen. 0-1 to Gauthier, grounded towards the right side of the infield. Picked up by Riggio. The throw is in time. Nearly got by Machine for the second out. Swinging early in the count against Blake Adams, who has thrown just seven pitches so far. The lineup turns back around for Zach Earhart, who in the second batter of the third inning went deep off the LED scoreboard. His 17th homer of the year. He has homered twice this week. Earhart takes one towards the dirt. His on-base streak now is up to 21 games. That is tied for the second longest streak for OKC this year, matching Ryan Fitzgerald back in May. As Earhart takes down, the streak Earhart is trying to catch now is his own streak of 29 games from May 1st to June 9th. 2-0. That's hit towards short right at Ryan Ritter, who makes the catch. The Comets put up one run in the fourth inning, a triple from Matt Gorski, followed by the sack fly from Noah Miller to inch the Comets' lead to 6-1. This is Comets Baseball presented by Courtyard by Marriott Oklahoma City Downtown.
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0: For the second straight week, Charlie Barnes will serve as the bulk man for Gavin Stone tonight. Barnes was really good in that role a week ago in Salt Lake on August 6th. Earned the win after three scoreless innings, one hit, one walk, five strikeouts. As he enters the top of the fifth inning, Comets leading 6-1. And Connor Capel starts the frame for the Isotopes. Grounded out to the pitcher Gavin Stone, his first time up in the second. As he grounds this first pitch towards second base, Gauthier's there. His throw is true, and there's one out on one pitch for Charlie Barnes, who takes over after a 1-2-3 frame for Kyle Hurt. Needed 17 pitches. He struck out a pair. So it brings up Braxton Fulford, who has the lone Isotopes run today. Went deep in the second inning, two outs on the frame. So he takes this first pitch for a strike. It was his fifth homer of the year. Two of them have been against the Comets. 0-1 now for Barnes is away. It's been an odd couple of months for Charlie Barnes. His first day of July, he was the long reliever for the LA Dodgers. It's the pitch taken away. He threw seven innings, gave up 12 hits and seven runs to try and reset the Dodgers' bullpen. Rejoined the Comets the next week, seven runs in less than two innings against El Paso. Rejoin the Dodgers again as this pitch is hit towards right field and deep. Tibbs is nearing the track, moving towards his right. He makes the play. And there's two quick outs for Barnes. Made one more appearance for the Dodgers out of the pen. And now has been back with OKC in August as a reliever after being in the rotation for the first half of the season. Had re-signed on a minor league contract August 2nd. He'll face Nick Kent looking for a clean inning. Misses on the sweeper outside. His three innings nearly surpassed his last three outings combined workload-wise, where he tossed three and a third, as this pitch is staying fair down the left field side. That could be extra bases for Nick Kent. It gets towards the left field wall, and he's in standing with a double. So two-out double for Nick Kent, Albuquerque's first hit since the second inning. Get this, there have been seven hits in this game combined. They have all been extra base hits. Home run and a double for Albuquerque. Three homers, a double, and a triple for the Comets. Barnes will face Drew Avins. Struck out to lead off the third. Barnes from the stretch fires a strike. Avins hitting the nine slot on Tuesday, moved all the way up to leadoff yesterday, and now hitting ninth again today. Oh-1 now. That's fouled towards the left side. Hit off the third base netting. Avins, former Dodgers draft pick, 33rd round in 2018. Played for the Comets from or play for OKC, rather, from 2021 to 24. In fact, never played for the Comets, played for OKC Dodgers / baseball club. This 0-2 is bounced away left side. Nice stop by Alfonso. Split last year between AAA Nashville and Las Vegas, the Brewers and A's systems. Barnes looking to put up a quick zero. His 1-2 pitch is away. Another slider. Barnes began the year with AAA Iowa in the Cubs system. It is 2-2. That's fouled away left side. Barnes got his first two outs and five pitches this inning. Allowed a double to Nick Kent. And Avins is making him work. He brings the 2-2. That's fouled away to the netting again. Barnes, when he last pitched last week, the Comets won 6-3 in Salt Lake. Got Comets won 5 of 6 that series. Barnes will try again. He's about to throw the 2-2. He stepped off. No throw. Kent, 5 steals. Good lead over at second. Comets infield's backed up. Shifted right side. 2-2. That's fouled away again. Left side finds the seats. He's fouled off 3 in a row in this at-bat. Seen 2 straight fastballs. Barnes went to the sweeper. Pitch number 8 in the at-bat to Avens. Pitch from Barnes is down. And Avens has worked the count full after starting 0-2. Top of the order would follow for the Isotopes. Full count offering. Swing and a miss. Strike 3. The outside slider gives Charlie Barnes his first strikeout. He picks up a scoreless 5th. The Comets lead is 6-1. 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
0: Comets offense looks to keep clicking in the bottom of the 5th inning. 6-1 lead for OKC. 1 run in the 2nd, 4 in the 3rd, and 1 run in the 4th. As Alec Thomas will start things out against Blake Adams. As Thomas takes his first pitch for a strike. 2 well-hit balls for Alec today. Doubled and came around to score in the 3rd. He flew out to left in the 1st inning. As the 0-1 is taken just low. Well, Alec Thomas has really picked up the 2 base hits recently. Has 5 doubles in his last 6 games. As he dribbles 1 foul down the first base side. He now has 17 doubles in 49 games with OKC this year. He's hitting nearly 400 this month in August. He has been on fire. And he also has 13 hits in his last 6 games. Down 1-2 in this count as the pitch drops, slowing in. Adams has gotten 4 outs so far tonight. Sack fly last inning drove in the Comets run. It's the 2-2 pitch is inside. His lone hit being a leadoff triple to Matt Gorski last inning, his first of the season. Thomas has worked the count full. And the pitch, half swing, He went around, strike three. Alec Thomas will challenge the swing. We have not seen a lot of these recently. A check swing challenge to try and save a leadoff strikeout. Here we go. It is ball four, and by a convincing amount. So the Comets win the challenge, and Alec Thomas is on base to lead off the frame. First challenge by OKC tonight. As it brings in Ryan Ward, who last time up in the third inning, it is 16th home run of the season to dead center field. He has homered in back-to-back games. He went deep late in the game yesterday. He'll try and click again as this first pitch is low. Two of the three Comets homers today have been to dead center field. It's James Tibbs III, went 421 in the second inning for the first run. 1-0 coming is a strike. Alec Thomas leads off at first. Four steals. The Comets have really picked up their stolen base totals in the past couple games. Six steals in the first two games this week. 1-1. Grounded right side. That'll sneak through for a base hit. Thomas is on his way towards third. There won't be a throw. It's Ryan Ward's now 2-for-3 tonight. First two men aboard for OKC and runners on for James Tibbs III. Well, I referenced the long ball that Tibbs had in the second. It was his 23rd homer of the year. He has driven in 85 runs. He's gone deep for the second time in the last four games. Had a pair of hits yesterday. The Comets looking to score for a fourth straight frame. First pitch coming to Tibbs. Grounded first base side and fell. It's Ryan Ward's single, the first non-extra base hit tonight. Comets with six hits so far as a team. OKC with their six runs, by the way. They have reached that total in nine straight games. You ask where the hot stretch for the Comets have come from. It's been from the lineup. As the 0-1 to Tibbs is away. Also reaching the six-run mark for the 15th time in the last 16 games. It's one ball, one strike to Tibbs. Pitch from Adams is hit hard towards center field. Evans moving back a couple steps. He'll make the catch. As tagging up from third is Alec Thomas. And it's a sack fly for Tibbs. Second sack fly in the last two frames for the Comets. It's now a 7-1 lead. 86 RBI on the year now for Tibbs. Still an end at first, one away for Hesun Kim. One of two Comets yet to reach base so far tonight, a strikeout and a ground out. Stevens in line with the bag at third. The first pitch is down. Blake Adams, the first man out of the bullpen for the Isotopes tonight. Got the win on Tuesday. His 0-1 pitch is hitting foul territory, third base side. Stevens chases. It will find the seats. Blake Adams in his fifth professional season. They have all come in the Rockies system, was taken out of Kansas State in the 13th round of 2022. Kim taking a few practice swings. As the 1-1 is fouled away first base side. Kim was held hitless yesterday. But he drew a walk. He has reached in each of his last eight games. Down in the count on Adams. Not a lot of strikeouts against this lineup tonight as the 1-2 is taken down. Just one strikeout. It came against Kim today. It was against the starter, Keegan Thompson. Two balls, two strikes. The delivery. Lined hard and fouled over the netting third base side. Adams over 30 pitches so far. Tossed a 1-2-3 inning 2 days ago. Just six pitches, three strikes. Two flyouts and a ground out against the Comets. It's another 2-2. Kim just gets a piece off the end of the bat. Olford couldn't corral. And Kim keeps the at-bat going. He's fouled off four in this plate appearance. Another 2-2. Swing and a miss, strike three. As Kim goes down for the second time tonight. Two away in the fifth inning for Eliezer Alfonso. Alfonso drew a walk in the second. He's 0-for-1. Ryan Ward still the runner at first with two away. It's his first pitch. Is hit hard and deep left side, but that is going foul. Well, Albuquerque enters today overall record of 60-56. First time they have had a winning record this deep into the season since 2013, which is significant because on that roster, as the pitch finds the dirt, was Eliezer Alfonso Sr. playing in his final professional season while Albuquerque was still a AAA affiliate with the Dodgers. Alfonso Sr. went into the Mexican League during that season. As the 1-1's hit up the middle by Alfonso. Sliding stop by Ritter. He thought about second. The throw to first is in time. A nice stop behind the second base bag by Ryan Ritter to end the frame for the Comets, who get a run in the frame. A sack fly off the bat of James Tibbs the third. It's a 7-1 OKC lead. 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
0: Ryan Ritter leads off for Albuquerque, swings and misses on the first pitch he sees against Charlie Barnes. It's back out for a second inning of action, 7-1 lead for OKC. Barnes threw 16 pitches, struck out one, allowed a double for his only base runner. Ritter's walked and struck out today. It's the 0-1 swung on and missed for strike two. Comets do have bullpen action to start out this frame. It's Ben Kasperius, who just pitched yesterday for OKC. He's back up again, continuing a rehab assignment. This 0-2's fouled towards the Comets dugout. And for any major league rehabbing reliever, that is a big check mark to check off. appearing in consecutive ball games. See if and when he gets into this game as Barnes misses outside. Barnes already the third Comets pitcher in this game. Still ahead on Ritter. The 1-2 is an outside strike three. Tap of the helmet from Ritter. The challenging team, a perfect 3-for-3 tonight. Isotopes have two of those. As we wait for the video board to show it. And this is a ball. So it was a strikeout celebrated too early. And a successful challenge by Ritter. It's two balls, two strikes. Barnes gets the sign he likes. And delivers high. So it's gone full. Comets pitchers, 8 strikeouts to 1 walk so far in this game. Full count offering. Fouled away right side. Barnes got his first two outs quickly in the fifth. Then after the double from Nick Kent, won a 10-pitch battle to strike out Drew Avens. This is the 8th pitch against Ritter, and this one is lined toward short, missing the glove of Kim, and into center for a base hit, first for Ritter today. He's on with a leadoff single, and that's Albuquerque's first leadoff man on since Ritter got on via a walk to start the game. Man aboard for Rock Riggio. Fly out and a strikeout in his AAA debut. Played in 89 games at AA Hartford. He is the Rockies' 11th ranked prospect in MLB pipeline. Miller steps in at third. It's Riggio, big cut and a miss. Began his career in the Yankees system. A fourth round pick in 2023 was Zach Earhart's teammate at Oklahoma State. Dancing off at first is Ritter. It's the 0-1, swing and a miss. Slider from Barnes. Riggio's seen two of those so far. Riggio struck out against Gavin Stone, the final batter he faced in his rehab assignment. Stone struck out 5 in 3 innings. And the throw goes towards first, lopped over. Ritter's in standing. He's got 6 steals this year. Miller backed up at third. Barnes 1-2 is high. Tried another slider. Riggio also drafted by Milwaukee in 2021, the 11th round. But did not sign. Grew up a Dodgers fan. So this 1-2 pitches towards the dirt. So Barnes got ahead 0-2. For the second straight hitter in this inning. Struggling to finish him off. As the clock will reset. Riggio takes a minute out of the box. Pitch from Barnes. It is called strike three. The sinker broke back in the zone. Second strikeout for Charlie Barnes. And the 9th from OKC pitching tonight. There's one away in this 6th inning. And Scott Hennessy is on his way out towards the mound. Barnes only at 29 pitches tonight. There's a lot of pair of hits and an inning and a third so far. And Ben Kasparius already on his way out to continue his rehab assignment. So Comets heading to the bullpen. 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
0: Ben Kasperius will make appearance number 8 in his rehab assignment. Pitched in the game yesterday against the Isotopes, a scoreless inning, one walk. He has had 2 scoreless innings in a row. After a shaky start to his rehab outings, he'll enter with a man on at first and one away in this top of the 6th inning. And Charlie Condon coming to the plate.
14: Yeah, certainly curious. You figure Charlie Barnes had a lot more pitches. Of course, you figure this is a predetermined outing for Kasperius today to probably clean up an inning. And as we always say, hey, the moves might not make sense on paper to us, but they all have their reasons behind them from that dugout.
0: As mentioned, a box that just needs to be checked off potentially in a rehab assignment. There is bullpen action already for OKC. So should be a short outing for Kasperius as the first pitch to Charlie Condon is a strike. 0-for-2 start for Condon so far. Man on at first is Ryan Ritter. Would go on Charlie Barnes' line, which is incomplete. Garrett McDaniels looks on, the man in the bullpen for the Comets. So the 0-1's taken high. McDaniels was warming up earlier in the game. Back in the second inning, but Gavin Stone able to power through. 1-1 now. Swing and a miss on the sweeper. Condon couldn't catch up. First off-speed pitch he's seen in this at-bat. Kasperius, 5 2/3 innings with OKC this year on rehab assignment. 1-2. Hit towards left field, pretty deep. Now Ward moving in, and he makes the grab for the second out. So one more to get, potentially for Kasperius, Vimael Machin. Lined out and grounded out in this one. Albuquerque's lone run came in the second inning. The Comets responded. One half inning later, they have scored in each of the last 4 frames. Albuquerque held a 3 hit so far in this game. First pitch to Machin is above the zone. Kasperius, that outing yesterday, 17 pitches, 7 strikes. It's a game the Comets won 6-0. Kasperius had the 8th inning. Received a hold as he misses high again. Ritter decent lead at first. Kasperius looked over there for a second. His 2-0. Swing and a miss on the sweeper. Was early on it.
1: That's 56. Garrett McDaniels up in the Oklahoma City Limit.
0: This Machin stepped out of the box. First year with the Albuquerque organization. Back in the PCL for the first time since 2022 with Las Vegas. Kasperius' 2-1's a strike. Fastball at 95. Machin twirls the bat. And the 2-2 coming. Grounded foul first base side. Finds the tarp over there and right. This inning started with a leadoff single by Ritter. Albuquerque's first hit that didn't go for extra bases as Gauthier, the second baseman, had to field the foul ball. Gives Kasperius some more time. Another 2-2 pitch is just high. Cutter at 94. Sees the count go full. It's only been one walk drawn by the Isotopes. It was the first batter of the game. See if Kasperius can battle back. His full count pitch. Swing and a miss. Strike three. Got him on the sweeper. So Ben Kasperius gets his two outs needed to get through the sixth inning. Comets lead is 7-1. This is Comets Baseball presented by Courtyard by Marriott at Oklahoma City downtown.
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0: Matt Gorski started out the fourth inning with a bang, a leadoff triple for his first hit of the day. He would later come around to score in the frame. The Comets up 7-1 as Gorski takes a strike from Blake Adams, getting a bulk of the work today. It's Albuquerque at a bullpen game yesterday. Keegan Thompson tossing 2 2/3. As Blake Adams has nearly matched that. Fires a strike to Gorski. He's tossed 2 1/3 innings so far. 2 hits, 2 runs. A walk and a strikeout. So the Isotopes starting to get that bullpen going. Gorski quickly down 0-2 as the pitch is grounded up the middle. Goes off of Adams. Doesn't go too far. Recovers. The flip to first is wide. And Gorski's safe at first.
1: That's a base
0: hit. It looked like Adams had a shot at that. It will be a leadoff single for Gorski for his second hit. Didn't deflect too far off of Adams. He'll get checked out by the Isotopes trainer. Comets up to 7 hits now in this game. As they'll look at Adams here before he can go further. Pedro Lopez, the Isotopes manager out there. Thrown 41 pitches so far. Blas Castaño already warming up for the Isotopes, just in case. Right now, just chatting. Trevor Matthews, the home plate umpire, out there as well. And Adams will try and throw a pitch. Gives a thumbs up. Thumbs up to Lopez, and he'll stay in this game. He'll face Noah Miller with a man on at first. Miller no hit so far in this one, but his last time up, a sacrifice fly to bring in Gorski in the fourth. Comets all 7 in their runs, coming in the last 4 innings as Miller takes one in the dirt. Well, big news around baseball today is the Field of Dreams game in Iowa. The Phillies and Twins playing in that game. The Minor Leagues had a game there as well recently. Iowa Cubs on that team. The older brother of Noah Miller, So he takes a strike. It's 1-1. Owen Miller playing in that game for Iowa. Over at that stadium in the Field of Dreams. Has some big league time with a couple teams. As Miller takes a strike in the sweeper, he's down 1-2. Team playing in that game right now, Minnesota. It's the team that originally drafted Noah back in the first round. Took his batter's time out. Now he's back in. 1-2. Swing just got a piece towards the lower body.
14: It was a year ago. These same two teams were playing each other, and Owen was on the Isotopes at that time. The first time the two had ever played each other. Whole family came down from Wisconsin. One of the games, the two went out to exchange the lineup cards. It was just a really neat moment.
0: It's always fun when something like that happens. As the 1-2, just taken away. We've seen a couple players on this team where their brothers are currently in their own pro careers. The big story at the start of the year, Ryder and River Ryan on the same team. But also Zach Earhart had his brother in the Red Sox system. As Gorski's on the move, this pitch is hit towards left field. Pretty deep as Capel's nearing the track. And he'll make the play. Gorski has to go back over towards first. So Miller might get one more chance to extend that 9-game hitting streak, but we will see. One down for Austin Gauthier, and that might be it for Adams, who got to pitch to one more batter after getting hit on the ball off the bat of Gorski. But with action already taking place in the Isotopes bullpen, he'll be done at 47 pitches. Albuquerque going back to the bullpen. This is Comets Baseball presented by Courtyard by Marriott Oklahoma City downtown.
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0: Isotopes have their third pitcher of the game in there. It's Blas Castaño, making his second appearance of the week. He pitched 2 days ago against these Comets. Got two outs, one hit, two walks, and a strikeout as he received a hold. The righty will face Austin Gauthier before the lineup turns back around. It's a man on at first and one away in this inning. A leadoff single from Matt Gorski that deflected off of Blake Adams, the Isotopes pitcher. Castaño started this year in the Mariners system, had played with AAA Tacoma, but was claimed off waivers by the Rockies. Got into 10 games out of the bullpen for Colorado. It's his first pitch to Gauthier's line towards short, right to the glove of Ritter, throw back to first in time for the double play. Well, that was a rope to the shortstop Ritter, and Castaño throws one pitch. He gets a 6-3 double play. Well, for the first time since the first inning, the Comets do not score. They still lead 7-1. Alex Friedman will take over the rest of the way. This is Comets Baseball presented by Courtyard by Marriott Oklahoma City downtown.
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14: Top of the seventh inning, the Comets in front at 7-1. Left hitter Garrett McDaniels, the new pitcher, will face Chad Stevens, who bats right. First pitch from McDaniels. Gets a curveball over for strike one. Here McDaniels to make his 32nd appearance, 6-1, 2.88 ERA, 34 and a third innings, 15 runs, 11 earned, 31 hits, 25 walks, 28 strikeouts. The pitch, sinker on the outer corner, strike two. Stevens 0 for 2 with a pair of strikeouts, down swinging against Stone of the second, down looking of the fourth against Hurt. Now as for his timeout, the count at 0-2. Daniels with a pitch, called for strike three, but it has been challenged by Stevens. Isotopes have won all three of their challenges. He can make it all four. Second straight inning, an Isotopes hitter gets a called third strike overturned. We've talked about it throughout the year. Over half the time, a batter gets a third strike overturned on a challenge. He ends up reaching base. 1-2 to Stevens. That'll miss low. He'll be followed by Capel and Fulford. Two to Stevens. That's down. It's a full count. Charlie Barnes went inning in 2/3. No runs, 2 hits, no walks, 2 strikeouts. 29 pitches, 18 strikes. Ben Kasperius, 2/3 of an inning with 1 strikeout. Stranded is one inherited runner. 3-2 pitch. Call for strike three. No challenge this time from Stevens. He's down on strikes for the third time. It's number 11 for the Comets pitching staff. One away for Connor Capel. Capel, a ground out of the second, ground out of the fifth. That's for the left side of the plate. First pitch for McDaniels. Down for ball one. First appearance for McDaniels since Sunday in Salt Lake, which he retired all three batters he faced across 2 innings and 1 strikeout. 1-0 to Capel. 7-1 Comets in the seventh. Here's the pitch. Swinging a ground ball, weakly hit, but it's going to squeeze through for a base hit. Single for Capel with one down brings up Braxton Fulford. Up to this point, his solo homer the second inning, Albuquerque's only run of the last 2 games. Flight out to right, last dive up. For a bat for the right side. Pitch from McDaniels. Breaking ball in. Continuing to hit the Comets well, including tonight. It's now 13 of 37, 6 extra base hits. Here's the pitch. Starts his swing. They appeal down to first in goal. 2-0 to Fulford. Pitch from McDaniels. Looked like he swung this time. He did. Pitch was outside, but Fulford offered at it. Gauthier plays to the middle of the pitch. It's outside. 3-1. Nick Kent on deck. Big series for the Dodgers beginning tonight at home against the Brewers. Two of the top three teams in the NL. Brewers have the league's best record, a game ahead of the Dodgers and the Braves. 3-1 to Fulford. He'll foul it off. Four-game series that starts tonight. Dodgers have Roky Sasaki making the start this evening. Shane Drohan, the starter from Milwaukee. Dodgers coming off a sweep of the Royals. Three and two to Fulford. Down pitch from McDaniels. Down for ball four. It's going to be a walk to put two on for Nick Kent. First walk for the pitching staff since the first batter of tonight's game. Kent 1-2 with a double. Set the 8 extra base hits in his last 9 games. Talked about the incredible increase in slugging percentage for Kent this year. That's for the right side. First pitch to Kent. Down and away, ball one. It's 7-1 Comets in the 7th. And Alfonso out to have a word with McDaniels. Tomorrow night, always a great night we have here on an annual basis at Chickasaw Bricktown Ballpark. 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Comets will be wearing special pink jerseys and hats for breast cancer awareness. All fans are encouraged to wear pink as well. Those jerseys will be auctioned off to support Susan G. Komen, Oklahoma. 7:05 first pitch. The gates open at 6 o'clock. And there will be a post-game drone show. 1-0 the count to Kent. Next pitch comes home. Swinging a sharp ground ball through the middle of base hit. So being sent on home is Capel. Fulford to third. Throw into second. Isotope's going to run on the Kent RBI single. It's 7-2. And still batting with runners at the corners and one out. Three straight reaching here in the 7th. Drew Avens the batter. He's 0-2 with two strikeouts. On left matchup with Avens, the pitch down for ball one. Strikeouts in the 3rd and 5th. Fulford now at 3rd and Kent at 1st. Here's the pitch. Weak ground ball towards the right side. McDaniels has it, throws to 1st in time as Gorski stretches out to his right, keeps his foot in the bag. Another run will score, though. It brings the Isotopes within 7-3. Havens picks up his 38th RBI of the year. Advancing to 2nd is Kent. It's after one run in the previous 15 innings for the Isotopes. They've got 2 in the 7th. Might not be done. Kent at 2nd. 2 down for Ritter, who's 1-2 in the walk. He bats right. Here's the pitch. Down and in. Ritter walked in the 1st, struck out of the 3rd, single in the 6th. It's after he had gotten a 3rd strike overturned earlier in the plate appearance. Here's the pitch. Swing and a miss at a slider.

0: Tony can find his way back to the big leagues. He is currently on the injured list. He's happy to see that. One ball and two strikes to Ritter. The pitch from McDaniels. Foul back. 22nd pitch of the inning. Started with a strikeout by Stevens. Capel singled. Fulford walked. RBI single by Kent before the RBI ground out by Abens. Cuts the Comets' lead down to 7-3. Ritter asking for time. It's like he might have gotten something in his eye. One-two pitch. High, and now it's going to even up the count to Ritter. Riccio on deck. Two-two. Swings and it's a liner, but Kim will reach out and make the catch. Isatov scored two runs on two hits. They'll leave one on runner on base. And as we stretch in Zinc, Oklahoma, Comets lead has been trimmed to 7-3. As Oklahoma City Comets baseball presented by Courtyard by Marriott, Oklahoma City downtown.
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0: Bottom of the seventh, Comets now leading 7-3 after a two-run top half by the Isotopes. Zach Earhart to lead off, 1-3 with a two-run homer. Castaño threw one pitch, got a line-out double play to end last inning, and now he's been given an automatic ball. One out, Earhart. He'll take it low, so now it's 2-0. Blake Adams, 2 2/3 innings, 2 runs, 3 hits, a walk, and a strikeout. Throws 47 pitches with 32 strikes. Pitch to Earhart is hit in the air to left center. It's Avens and Capel coming over. Avens calling for it. It'll make the catch. First time since the first, the leadoff batter retired. Thomas coming to the plate. 1-2, a double, a walk, and 2 runs. Comets ahead 7-3 in the seventh. Trying to make it 12 wins in 14 games. Thomas batting left. Here's the pitch from Castaño.

0: for a strike. Two-thirds of an inning on Tuesday. No runs, a hit, two walks, and a strikeout for Castaño. It was a very disjointed outing. Here's the 0-1. Pitch is hit in the air, left side, and going to get fouled and out of play. It's some pitch comm issues, a lot of stoppages. Things much more smooth to begin tonight's outing. 0-2 to Thomas. Here's the pitch. Swinging a ground ball on the right side. Riggio stepped to his right of field. Throw to first. Bit low, but caught by Machine for the second out. It's up Ryan Ward, 7-3. Comets in the seventh. Ward 2-for-3 to the two-run homer. Three home runs between the second and third innings for the Comets. All two-run homers, the pitch outside. One of which is solo homer, then a pair of two-run homers in the third. Comets up to seven hits tonight. It is 1-0. It swung out and missed. The roster move du jour for the Dodgers today was bringing back Jonathan Hernandez, who just designated him for assignment. Add him back to the roster, and optioning Landon Knack back to OKC. A great performance by Knack last night at Dodger Stadium. The pitch fouled off, which he got the final eight outs to help secure a 4-2 win. Guys who have been called up from the Comets really playing pivotal roles. The pitch is high, and Knack last night, Seth Halvorsen, who again pitched a scoreless 10th inning earlier this week in an extra inning win against the Royals. Halvorsen back with OKC today. Here's the 2-2. Swings and it's a line drive to right field. Base hit by Ward. His third hit tonight. He'll continue the inning for Tibbs. Just been one of those stretches where, you know, it's every day someone's getting called up on the pitching side, and the joke of you should replace the entrance to the clubhouse, replace the standard door with a revolving doors. Tibbs is going to launch one left side. Is it going to stay fair? Yes, it will. And that is his second home run of the night. Boy, there's no doubt about the distance on it for Tibbs. Just didn't know if it was going to hook inside the pole. It does. A two-homer game for Tibbs. And the Comets get those two runs back. It is now 9-3 in the seventh. Crushed the opposite way by Tibbs. Four RBI on the night. The fourth home run for OKC. They have eight home runs in this series already. The pitch is down and into Kim. And as has been the case, the large majority of home runs have been with runners on. These are not just solo blasts getting 1 point. The pitch to Kim fouled off. Including tonight, 10 of the last 12 home runs in 12 of the last 15 have been hit with at least one runner on base. Pitch to Kim, who's called for a strike. So make it three homers in four games for James Tibbs III, who didn't have a home run from June the 27th until Sunday. Here's the pitch. Swings and hits a one-hopper. Riggio, a diving stop. He's going to throw from the ground to first for the out. It's about the umpteenth insane defensive play Albuquerque has made this series, the latest by Riggio. The Comets do get two runs on the two-run blast by Tibbs. They go to the eighth in front 9-3. There's Oklahoma City Comets baseball presented by Courtyard by Marriott, Oklahoma City downtown.
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0: Top of the eighth inning, Comets now in front 9-3. Rock Riggio just made a tremendous play at second. Fouls off the first pitch, clips the mask of Alfonso. Anytime there's a great defensive play, I circle it in red in my scorebook, and that's just the third. That's the third red circle of tonight alone by Albuquerque, and their seventh of the series. Alfonso getting a chance to catch his breath. Riggio 0 for 3 so far in his AAA debut. A line out in the first, strikeouts in the third and sixth. McDaniel's back to work after a 24-pitch seventh. The pitch to Riggio. It is called for a ball high, but has been challenged by Alfonso. Again, the more you talk to catchers, it seems like the verticals are the harder ones to gauge, and it was confirmed, and we don't have exact numbers on challenges, whether it's saying east to west or north south challenge, but it certainly does seem that the east to west tends to get overturned a bit more. Here's the 1-1. Swings and fouls it off. In the Comets bullpen is left-hander Ronan Cobb. Now, Gary McDaniels had been rolling. We're getting up those two runs in the seventh inning. The 1-1, breaking ball up and in. His previous six outings had totaled seven scoreless, allowing just five hits in that time. Two and two to Riggio, leading off the eighth inning. Pitch from McDaniels. That'll miss outside, and now a full count. Condon and Machine do up next. Both teams scored two in the seventh. The score now 9-3 Comets. Full count to Riggio. Pitch from McDaniels. Swings in, hits one through the 5-6 hole in a left center of base hit. Now the first for Riggio since joining the Isotopes. It's the first time since the first inning the leadoff man is on for the Isotopes. So Charlie Condon. Condon 0 for 3. Still down from the right side of the pitch. Swing and a grounder that McDaniels has. Juggles it briefly, but now able to throw to first for the out. Wasn't sure if that might have hit Condon in the box. Apparently did not. Riggio advancing to second. Meanwhile, Machine, the hitter. Machine 0 for 3 tonight. Bats left the pitch, called for a strike with a slider. James Tibbs the third. It's his third multi-homer game of the season. Last done May the 28th in Sugarland. No one a machine. He'll swing and miss for strike two. Isotopes looking to score in consecutive innings. Riggio takes his lead at second. 0-2 to Machine. Pitch from McDaniels. Swings it. It's a fly ball towards left. Few paces back for Ward. He's going to make the catch. Riggio will hold it second. Now two down. Chad Stevens, the hitter. Three strikeout night thus far for Stevens. Stevens will bat right. Copier shade in the middle. Pitch to Stevens. He'll foul it off to the right. 9-3 Comets in the top of the eighth inning. TJ Shook, a right-hander, warming for the Isotopes. Batch of new balls delivered to the home plate umpire from the Comets dugout. Here's the 0-1. Fouled off to the right. 0-2 to Stevens. Tomorrow night, Tyler Glass now scheduled to continue his rehab assignment. Starting for OKC. Gets 2 2/3 on Sunday in Salt Lake. Counted 0-2 to Stevens. Here's the pitch. Outside, and it's going to be another jersey auction night. There have been a few games this season where there happened to have been a notable Dodger rehabbing on a jersey auction night. There was Mookie Betts and Kike Hernandez on Star Wars night. 1-2 pitch. Swinging a ground ball left side. Kim in the hole has it. Long throw to first. That's there. Kim with the dart with his momentum taking him towards the third baseline. No runs, a hit, and a runner left. We go to the bottom of the eighth with the Comets in front and 9-3. There's Oklahoma City Comets baseball presented by Courtyard by Marriott, Oklahoma City downtown.
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0: Out of the eighth inning, the Comets in front 9-3. Right-hander T.J. Shook is the new pitcher. Shook makes his 39th appearance, 3-2, 10 saves, 3.11 ERA, 46 and a third innings. 17 runs, 16 earned, 39 hits, 22 walks, and 44 strikeouts. Eliezer Alfonso will be the first to face Shook. His first pitch to Alfonso is popped up. Left side, shallow outfield. Ritter back from short. He'll make the catch. One down to the bottom of the eighth inning. Blas Castaño hitting at two-thirds. Two runs, two hits. No walks or strikeouts. Allowed a home run. Just his second at AAA this year. 16 pitches, 12 strikes. First pitch to Korski, a strike, 2-3 with a triple tonight. And with T.J. Shook in the game, it leads us to a question from Mike Day of Edmond. Here's the pitch. Down and away. Shook is tied for the league lead in saves. Of course, non-save situation here. But Mike asking, how essentially often is it to have a designated closer in AAA? Pitches up and in. And it's pretty rare these days. I think it was different about 5 years ago before the domestic reserve list limits were introduced. The 2-1, it's just down and away. But it's different these days, I think, a lot, because a lot of times your best pitchers, your ones you trust the most, highest leverage, are guys on the 40-man roster. And there are going to be days they can't pitch. There are going to be days, you know, they get called up as the pitch is outside, and Gorski is going to draw a walk. And there are days where, like the Comets are in right now, I mean, it is just a puzzle every day they have to put together to try and find a way to get 27 outs, just because it's been constant movement on the pitching side. Now, 2 years ago, there's Noah Miller at the plate. Switch hitter batting left. Here's the pitch. Fouled off. We did see Wander Suero, who he was one of the top options for the Comets as a closer in 23. But, I mean, there are other guys such as Nick Robertson, who coincidentally is now getting loose, who would get save chances. The pitch is taken outside. But Suero setting a PCL single-season record 2 years ago with Sugarland for saves in a year. But, yeah, it's just pretty rare. Just because you can't do it as the pitch is outside. And I know there's also a different way of looking at things. If you talk with David Anderson, Ryan Dennett, Comets pitching coaches, their thing that they look at in terms of it's more of lanes. Lanes of batters than innings. 2-1 to Miller. Here's the pitch. That's down and inside. He is 0-for-2 with a sac fly tonight. You might have a spot where you've got the best three hitters coming up for the opposing team, you know, in the seventh or eighth inning, maybe even earlier, where you're going to want to use one of your better arms in that situation. Here's the 3-1. Pitch is fouled off. It could also have to do with handedness of the opposing batters. So, Mike, I think it's a good question that you ask. And, again, the very short version is, no, you do not typically see guys who are designated as closers at AAA. 3-2. Going to miss in. Second straight walk. Two aboard for Gauthier. And, you know, we talk about higher leverage arms. It is a little bit surprising with the Comets up by at least six, having Robertson up and throwing after he pitched last night. But as we said earlier, when Barnes was taken out of the game, there's always reasons. These are not just moves made willy-nilly as the pitcher fouled back, and they always have a lot of logic and reasoning behind him. We had seen Ronan Kopp start to loosen, but it appears that he is now down. 0-1 to Gauthier. The pitch from Shook. Called for a strike. You know, in this instance, and again, I'm just speculating and thinking out loud, it could be a well. You know, Kopp hasn't pitched in a couple days. We might need to have him have a bigger pitch count tomorrow as opposed to just throwing one inning tonight. Maybe. Just one of the reasons it could be. Here's the pitch. That'll miss high. Count the year over, two in the walk. 9-3 Comets in the eighth. Both teams hitting a solo homer in the second inning. Fulford for the Isotopes. Tips for the Comets. Comets then score four in the third. Two-run homers by Earhart and Ward. Gauthier's going to roll one towards short. Ritter the flip to second. Riggio's throw to first. Low and not in time. Gauthier just beat it out. It's good backhanded dig by Machine. Runners will be at the corners with two down for Earhart. In the fourth inning, Comets scoring on a sac fly by Miller, sac fly by Tibbs in the fifth. And the Isotopes with a pair of runs in the seventh before Tibbs hit a two-run homer in the bottom of the inning. That has been the scoring to this point, 9-3. Now runners at first and third for Earhart, who's 1-4 with a two-run homer. Earhart batting right, the pitch. Swing and a miss at a sweeper. Popped out of the first, two-run homer the third, line out to short in the fourth, and a fly out to center in the seventh. The 0-1 is swung out, line to center. Avens hustling back, slowing down, going to make the catch and end the inning. No runs, no hits, two left for the Comets. They go to the ninth with a 9-3 lead. This Oklahoma City Comets baseball presented by Courtyard by Marriott, Oklahoma City downtown.
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0: Ninth inning, Comets in front 9-3. Nick Robertson pitched the ninth inning last night, back on to pitch again tonight. Robertson's 16th appearance, no record, 16 and a third innings, two runs, eight hits, seven walks, 20 strikeouts, capable batting left the pitch. Swings and hits a soft liner shallow center. It's down in front of Thomas for a base hit. Capel's second hit of the night. He'll be on for Fulford. Scoreless inning with one hit and one strikeout for Robertson. 13 pitches last night. Fulford 1-3, a home run and a walk. He'll bat from the right side. Count the old shade in the middle. Pitch from Robertson. It's outside for ball one. Garrett McDaniels, two innings, two runs, three hits, a walk and a strikeout. 38 pitches, 22 strikes. One and 0 to Fulford. Here's the pitch. Swings in, hits a fly ball to left center. It's Thomas coming over to his right. He's tracking it. It'll make the catch. And I have a pinch hitter for the Isotopes. It'll be Ben Wilmes. I'm going with Wilmes. I apologize if the Wilmes or Wilmes family is watching tonight. Just added to the roster yesterday, like Parker Cadu from the Complex League with Albuquerque Finn on position players. Wilmes will bat from the right side. They'll replace Kent. Had another good game tonight. First pitch to Wilmes. They'll be called for a strike. Wilmes, 27 games in the Complex League, tore it up. And at 405, here's 30-74. Now playing a bit old for that league, though, at 23. Pitch is called for a strike. It's nothing in two. One down to the ninth inning, 9-3 Comets. Wilmes signing in June as a free agent by the Rockies. As for his batter timeout. Now the 0-2. Called for strike three. And they'll strike out on three pitches for the second out of the ninth inning. Brings up Drew Avens. Well, just like when Avens faced Gavin Stone, another pair of players. They were just huge parts of the championship season in 2023 for OKC. Avens batting left. Pitches down and away for ball one. I've talked with Nick Robertson. Had him on the pregame show today. Don't want to spoil it. We're going to hear some audio from him later in the coming days talking about his memories of that 2023 team. The pitch. Swings and fouls it back. Now Nick would eventually get traded to Boston in late July in a package for Kike Hernandez, but he was such a big part of the bullpen that helped OKC win the first half title. One ball and one strike to Avens. Here's the pitch. Slaps it foul to the left. A 23 team that would have so many comeback wins, have so many close wins in the first half. 9-3 with two down in the ninth inning. It is 1-2 to Avens. The fans apparently not paying attention to the prompts to make some noise. There's two outs and two strikes, everybody. There we go. Here's the pitch to Avens. It's going to be challenged by Alfonso. We're going to have our second challenge walk-off of the year. No, it missed high. Comets will be out of challenges. Now 2-2 to Avens. 0-3 with a ground RBI ground out tonight. The pitch from Robertson. Swing and a miss for strike three. The 13th strikeout of the night will cap another blowout win for the Comets. 9-3. They have won the last two games combined, 15-3 over the Isotopes. Make it 12 wins in 14 games overall for the Comets. Now at home with wins of 7-8 and 11-13. 9-3, the final is the Comets at 4 home runs in this win. We'll be back in a moment as Oklahoma City Comets baseball presented by Courtyard by Marriott, Oklahoma City downtown.
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15: It's time for the post-game report. 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
0: Comets with another game they win handily over Albuquerque. 9-3, the final score. Back-to-back wins of 6 runs for the Comets over the Isotopes. And the Comets now a season best 15 above 500 overall. 65-50, they're 24-17 in the half. The Isotopes will fall to 500 and a half at 21-21 and now 60-57 on the season. The Comets tonight will finish with 9 runs, 9 hits, no errors. They're going to end up leaving 4 on base. The Isotopes 3-1-7 hits, no errors with 6 left on. Winning pitcher will be credited to Kyle Hurt, scoreless 4th inning with the starter Gavin Stone not going. Requisite 5 innings, and the Comets having the lead from that point on. It's scores discretion. Hurt will get his first win of the year, pitched a 1-2-3-4th with a pair of strikeouts. He's 1-1. Crossed Albuquerque starting pitcher Keegan Thompson got knocked around in 2 2/3 innings. 5 runs, 4 hits with 3 homers. 2 walks and a strikeout. He is 2-5. Time of the game was 2 hours and 31 minutes. And from the 3,755 here at Chickasaw Bricktown Ballpark. Recapping tonight's game, it was Braxton Fulford giving the Isotopes the lead with a solo homer in the second inning, fifth of the year with the Isotopes, making it 1-0. The change tips the third. Answers for the Comets in the bottom half to make it 1-1. Comets then in the bottom of the third hit 2 two-run homers, the first by Zach Earhart, the next by Ryan Ward. Earhart 17th, Ward 16th. Comets taking a 5-1 lead. Becomes 6-1 in the fourth. Matt Gorski tripled, scored on a Noah Miller sacrifice fly. Similar script in the fifth. Comets going to run with a runner at third and nobody out on a sack fly by Tibbs, putting the Comets in front at 7-1. Meanwhile, the Isotopes really just haven't much going at the plate. First 6 innings, no runs and 3 hits. Or excuse me, 1 run of the Fulford home run and 3 hits. But they get a couple of runs in the 7th inning. RBI single by Nick Kent, then an RBI ground out by Drew Avins. Cuts the Comets lead down to 7-3, but Tibbs hitting his second home run of the night in the bottom of the seventh, opposite field, down to left. His third multi-homer game of the season, and now up to 24 on the year. He'd finish with 4 RBI on the night, and the Tibbs two-run homer makes it 9-3. That would end up being our final score on the evening. So the Comets again now winning 12 of the last 14 games overall. And at home, wins of 7-8 and 11-13. We'll take a break and come back with A look around the PCL and Dodgers organization. There's Oklahoma City Comets baseball presented by Courtyard by Marriott, Oklahoma City downtown.
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1: okay.
0: over here.
1: What's your life? What was your live bet tonight?
0: My live bet is Christian Yelich hits, runs, and RBI 2+ for odds +190.
1: Okay. All right.
0: Yeah, so I think he's going to get more than two combined okay. of hits, runs, and RBI.
1: Okay. Okay.
0: So that's just heads up. It's scoreless right now between the Brewers and Dodgers. It is the bottom of the second inning. Also scoreless between the Rangers and Angels. The Field of Dreams game. Kyle Schwarber hit 2 home runs to bring his season total up to 37. The Phillies beat the Twins 7-1. And an NFL preseason world right now. The Cardinals are on top of the Raiders 27-14. 6 minutes left to go in the fourth quarter. Fernando Mendoza, like you guys have been kind of talking about. 10-16, 97 yards, 1 touchdown. When he went out on the field, all the Raiders fans were cheering. And it was actually a little emotional. I got really excited for him, you know? And I'm not a Raiders fan. I don't even care.
2: Maybe you're getting converted.
0: Absolutely not. No, never. Never. And it's all tied up between the Colts and Patriots. 10 seconds left to go in the fourth quarter. Chargers on top of the Texans, 27-7. And Drew Aller had himself a night. He had 3 touchdowns, 150 yards, and he went 10 of 13 as the... Oh my God, I got all distracted. Julian made a gesture over there and I started looking over. The Steelers beat the Packers 28-9. So that was really exciting for him. In the NBA, Bradley Beal has agreed to a 2-year, $13.2 million deal to return to the Clippers. And in Knicks land for Jason, the New York Knicks have 34 national TV games and 13 back-to-backs in the 20 upcoming season. So there you go, Jason.
1: They're actually on TV, national TV, more than the Indiana Fever are. Get ready.
0: I think everybody is.
2: Well,
0: more
2: it's all percentages.
1: Get ready. Yeah. Knicks. Go New York. Go New York. Go.
2: You saw they did the Who Let the Dogs Out.
0: That was super cute.
2: I like that bird called kid from Atlanta better.
0: Oh, I didn't see that. Did you see the Pelicans one with the red panda?
2: Oh, I did not.
0: Oh, yeah. Check that out.
2: Red panda still getting after.
1: Yeah, big comeback by red panda. Very nice. Red panda.
2: Intestinal fortitude.
1: Thank you, LBB.
0: Sure.
1: Appreciate it. Coming up next, yes, we have a lot more NFL to get to, but tonight was the Field of Dreams game in Major League Baseball. Coming up next, I'll tell you how we can make this thing even better than it is right now. You can't play her yelling while I'm doing the whisper thing from Field of Dreams.
2: Stay.
1: There we go.
2: That sounded creepy.
1: Much better, T-shirt. Coming up next, how to make the Field of Dreams game. You can't really play music while I'm whispering either. You just have to let it go like this. That's coming up next. You can't even play the crickets. Crickets, no. Nothing.
2: No?
1: Just me whispering, saying, that's next on Fox Sports Radio. Now play the music.
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0: Lose Faith by George Michael?
1: No.
0: Well, I guess it would be nice to if I could touch your body. I thought that was Faith.
1: No.
0: I thought we were really going in the Wayback Machine there.
1: No.
0: Okay.
1: All right. Isn't he dead?
0: Yeah, whoa. What is up with you and Harmon tonight?
2: Somebody love.
0: What? You're the one that's taking it into deep, dark turns. I pay tribute.
2: I'm just saying.
0: I commemorate greatness. I
2: thought it was Faith.
0: Taunted you.
2: Now I don't know.
1: What is it, Jay?
2: This is Faith.
1: No.
2: Yes.
1: Yes. Nickelback.
2: Stay.
1: It's Nickelback.
2: This is not Nickelback.
1: Yes, it is.
2: Nickelback, fan Nickelback, or a liar?
0: Nickelback remaking Faith?
1: Yes.
0: Okay.
1: It's called Unfaith.
2: Well, I guess it would be nice. To the steering wheel.
0: Well, remember those shirts I got? That Nickelback fan or liar? Wear one of those out. You want to start a crowd discussion.
2: Okay.
0: To be the hero of any dinner party.
2: I think you want to... Just me? I don't know that... I mean, I think if you wear a Nickelback shirt, you might invite conversation and you upset some people.
0: It says Nickelback fan or liar. Yeah, I mean, just tell me which side you're on.
2: Yeah, I mean, but sometimes it can take you by surprise, like in a grocery store. I'm not ready for your shirt. Oh, sorry. Yeah, got it.
0: Yeah, but you know what? Once you... It's like an invite to talk to me.
2: Yeah.
0: Engage me.
2: Then just wear a shirt that says, please talk to me. Get a big, nice, big orange shirt that says, like, talk to me. I'm lonely.
0: This way, it's framed right here. Okay? Like, my vegetable guy knows what I do, so it's always sports. All of a sudden, you got four people jumping in to talk about sports.
2: Vegetable? What do you mean you have a vegetable guy?
0: The guy that at my local grocery store.
2: Okay, he's the guy that works in the produce department at a store you shop in.
0: He's my vegetable guy.
2: He doesn't show up
0: guy.
2: On the days you show up going, I have to have the vegetables out for Harmon. He's the guy that works there.
0: He's my vegetable
2: guy.
0: So
2: people say, that's my barista. No, he's a guy or a woman that works and makes drinks for everybody. At a coffee shop. Doesn't go there when you go there just to make drinks for you specifically. If he wants to be your barista, then it's got to be somebody that makes drinks for you in your house, like Devontae Adams with a Taco Bell in his house. Then it's your Taco Bell guy.
0: That's not true.
2: It's your Taco Bell guy.
0: What's that, buddy?
1: He has a Taco Bell?
0: Yeah.
2: You haven't seen the commercial of him with the Taco Bell in his house?
0: Oh, yeah. It was a good commercial.
2: Fake. Yeah.
1: No, it's fake.
2: No, I'm pretty sure that I'm pretty sure he said, hey, I'll do the commercial, but you got to really put one in my house.
0: I really do think, I mean, he's made enough to where he can make that part of that deal, but B, he can stock that forever.
2: It's got to be the easiest gig to have in the world. I mean, I only work when he needs Taco Bell. Great. That's fantastic.
0: And for most people, you wouldn't have to start till like 11 o'clock at night.
2: He's going
0: to
2: be out of town half the time, living superstar lives.
1: What if he throws a party and has like 120 people, and you're the only one there?
2: Well, you have to work.
0: No. You're going to have to subcontract and bring in some extra help.
2: That was a thing. When I worked at the Carrier Dome in college, right? I would work with whether it was basketball games or lacrosse games, whatever it was. I would always work, and I would always try to work on Sunday. And I would always want to work the beer because I was allowed to pour beer, even though I wasn't 21. You're still allowed to pour beer. But I would always want to work because the games would start generally at noon and you can't sell beer before noon in New York. So I would just sit there while everybody else is coming up, order a bunch of stuff. I would have to work for about 15 minutes in my entire 7-hour shift at halftime of the game, because that's when everybody's showing up getting beer now and then during the second half and everything else. But no one's buying beer. No, I'm not that busy. But at halftime, I'm inundated. But I'll work 15 minutes and bust my ass, and I'll just sit back and do nothing the rest of the day. That was the best gig ever.
0: Reminds me of the lunacy of the couple of states where I've resided the second half of my life thus far. Right? The liquor laws in New York and whatever you want to call this state of California.
2: So tonight was the Field of Dreams game. Really fun. A lot of pageantry. Mm-hmm. Phillies win it 7-1 over the Twins. Kyle Schwarber leading off with a home run into the cornfield. Harold Baines, the first White Sox player to come out of the cornfield.
0: Well, no, I mean, like they came out in waves. Yeah. And in the first wave was my guy Baines, and I just smiled. My guy.
2: But here's the thing, is we've seen this a lot now. We've seen guys come out of the cornfield. We've seen this. I have an idea that can make the Field of Dreams game even better. Right?
0: Children
2: can,
0: of the Corn?
2: Because you have to, yeah, well, they were just like cutting themselves with knives, right?
0: And there's a lot of going on.
2: Yeah, that's a tough one. I mean, if you could do that in a fake way to really scare the fans going, whoa, what the hell is going on? It's Children of the Corn, man. It's what's happening.
0: Well, I mean, you start Halloween early. It's a maze, man. Let's go.
2: Just think about this idea. We'll ruminate on this because we can get into this in a few minutes. We get into Jerry Jones. Is that what if your game for next year? Because think about the movie Field of Dreams. The White Sox show up and they play against each other. But then we were having we were a little bored, so we invited a bunch of other great players to come play, and all these other great players. So they're playing a bunch of players. What if you had the Field of Dreams game being an old-timers game?
0: Oh, let's go.
2: And it's just players from the past few years. You could have old-timers from the White Sox that just from the past few years that can still play.
0: Jose Canseco.
2: Playing against the best old timers from the past 15 years or so in Major League Baseball. That's an idea.
0: Bring it.
2: There it is.
0: Come on.
2: More on this and Jerry Jones, who I agree with. Next.
0: What?
3: When I was. We are.
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13: Ah, 1971. It was a simpler time, a groovy time. Soul Train had just started chugging along. Everyone had a lava lamp for some reason. Weeble started to wobble, but as we all know, they don't fall down.
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13: But it wasn't all Weebles and bell bottoms. There was also the Vietnam War and a growing nationwide movement protesting it.
15: Look behind you. See the thousands marching today.
13: Across the country, people were speaking up. And the more they did, the more they learned about the hidden underbelly of the most powerful law enforcement agency in the land. I'm Ed Helms, host of Snafu, Season 2, Medburg, the story of a daring heist that exposed J. Edgar Hoover's epic FBI snafu. Hear the incredible true story that almost got buried.
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23: There were moments where Manny would assume the role of undercover police officer.
19: My father's never-ending string of lies ultimately broke apart my family. And at 15 years old, I completely cut him out of my life. That was 24 years ago. 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How did my father become the scheming mastermind? Was he like this with everyone? And is it possible, after all these years,

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2: 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The Lakers have just been resold. $12 billion. 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
0: 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The Odd Couple with Rob Parker and Kelvin Washington. 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
12: Just before midnight on Saturday, February 19th, 2005, Danielle Imbo and her friend Richard Patrone left a crowded Philadelphia bar. The two 30-somethings planned to walk to Richard's truck and drive home, but they never made it.
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12: Those same questions frustrated law enforcement. The FBI called it murder for hire.
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16: 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One of them was the target. The other one was wrong place, wrong time.
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12: What happened to Danielle and Richard?
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12: 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In this series, I dig into my own investigation to find answers for the families and get justice for Richard and Danielle.
13: I just want some peace for my sister's soul, and I want some peace for my mother.
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0: 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Thank you for your time. And now, time for the Insta Trivia. Here we go. And Insta Trivia time, we go to Major League Baseball, where someone named Braxton Ashcraft, a pitcher for the Pirates, he needed only 85 pitches on Thursday to become the fewest by a pitcher in nine or more innings with 10 or more strikeouts since pitch counts became tracked, and that was in 1988. The previous fewest was just 88 pitches by blank, and that is the question. What is the answer? We go to the great unwashed here to try to find the answer. And let's see. What do we have here? Page down. Page down. I can't read that on the air. See, I got to click this thing over here. And then I got to get that loaded. And then I get over here. Alfie Alien Opino says the Mariners' new cleanup hitter.
1: Wrong.
0: Robbie. Jamie Moyer from Robbie the Mariner fan. Who else do we have? Mark the Bird Fidrich. From Mediocre Kabuki, Maddox, Greg Maddox from Johnny Q. Who else do we have? Page down. Can't read that. We've got Fred Rogan was answered. L.A. Talk Show's Fred Rogan from Mike. Master Splinter from Eloy from Compton. Black Jack Morris from Andy in Lionel Lakes, Minnesota. Fozzie singer Chris Jericho is the answer. Who else? Page down. The king of the bullwhip, Lash LaRue, guessed by Milkman Mike in Colorado. Doug Drabeck from Analog Al. Stubby Clap from JT the Wingman. What say you, Lorena?
2: I'm going to go with Blake Lively.
0: Blake Lively. No, that is incorrect. It would be one of the Coneheads. That would be David Cone when he pitched the perfect game way back in the 90s for the New York Yankees, 1999. It's the Expo.
3: It's Maller.
0: How about that?
3: To the third degree. This is when Big Ben gets grilled.
0: Who knew? And the Koopa Loop.
4: Now, Ben, I know that you weren't all that impressed with Fernando Mendoza's first NFL showing, but everybody is super excited about Drew Aller. He had a great stats, better than Mendoza. I imagine you feel the same way about his showing.
0: Yes, I don't. I'm very level headed, as you know, Coop. I'm not a reactionary talk show host. I don't believe in that.
4: Never.
0: Do I think Drew Aller is the savior of Pittsburgh's quarterback dilemma and all? No, I do not. I do not. It's nice that he had good numbers and all that. You know, Penn State guy, the whole thing, and you know, exceeding expectations. I don't get excited about that. I'm not. I mean, it's a preseason game number one, and the Green Bay Packers were totally disheveled. Next!
4: Now, Ben, there was a report that Luka Doncic had zero idea that the team was going to be sold, and this came after he talked about how great the communication was between him and Mark Walter. Do you think it's surprising that he had no idea that this was coming?
0: No, because Mark Walter had no idea this was coming. If the feds hadn't been bird-dogging him, he would have kept the Lakers. They didn't buy the Lakers to sell the Lakers after a year. Like, they're panicking over there. They got to figure out how to dig themselves out of the hole they're in right now. And, yeah, I totally believe that this was not the plan, and they were embarrassed, and they were hoping they wouldn't have to sell the Lakers. They had no choice, so they had to get rid of them. So they're not going to announce it. Nobody had this. Nobody knew this was going to happen. Next!
4: Ben, new Dallas Mavericks coach Dusty May was asked if he would ever return to coaching in the college ranks. He said, "I hope not, because that would mean I did crappy here." Ben, could you see him ever returning to college?
0: Yeah, well, he answered, you know, the answer is yes. If he sucks, that's what we always say. The college job is a fallback job. The NBA is a better life. It's more money. It's a better lifestyle. You don't have to deal with the NIL bullcrap. Of course you'd rather coach in the NBA. How did we do, Kubala?
4: Pass this edition.
0: Yay! Winner, winner, winner! Chicken dinner!
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14: In 2005, investigators in Palm Beach, Florida began uncovering a dark secret.
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14: There was a wealthy man in Palm Beach who was offering young girls a way to make money. That man was Jeffrey Epstein, and he had set up a system designed to bring him underage girls. Local police and the federal government would investigate and, by their count, find dozens of victims. Epstein would become one of the world's most infamous predators, a man who could have faced decades in prison but served just 13 months in his own wing of a county jail.
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14: Epstein's abuse would span years and cross state lines.
18: New York, Palm Beach, New Mexico, Paris, Virgin Islands, and each one of those residences is an alleged crime scene.
14: 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Truth and Lies, Jeffrey Epstein.
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8: 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How did my father become the scheming mastermind? 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

0: Cup of Joe, Brady Quinn. I'm Anthony Gargano in for the guys. Jonas LaVar off today. My brother, real quick, because I want to do, in case you missed it, but I missed because of technical difficulties, what you thought of Mendoza, because I love that kid, and I just want to find out kind of what you just thought.
1: I honestly felt like, you know, Kirk Cousins going in for the first drive, it was a good thing, but at the same time, I'm watching Mendoza thinking, oh no, like he's a much better version. Like, he's bigger.
0: Yeah.
1: He's got more zip on the ball.
0: Yes, he does.
1: He's a better athlete. It's just the whole, and by the way, I know he's going to go through some growing pains, but he just seems like he's locked in. And watching both those two play, you're watching him thinking, oh, man, I love his release. I love how he's seeing the tight windows.
0: Right.
1: I think he's going to be good for them. I just don't know, once you get into the real live games, if their offensive line is going to be where it needs to be. Yeah. And if they have enough talent out around him yet, in particular at wide receiver, some other spots.
0: I mean, there's nothing there. You know, that's the problem. There's nothing to wide out. You got Bowers, but man, they're thin on the outside.
1: They got my guy Michael Mayer, but like, yeah, as far as wide receiver goes, you know, it's going to be a little bit. And look, Ashton Jeanty dealt with this last year. You know, everyone was giving him a hard time.
0: I know,
1: and I think, if I'm not mistaken, his like yards before or after contact were ridiculous because he was getting hit like a yard back in the backfield.
0: Yeah,
1: so we'll see when he gets a start. I'll say this much: that was one that I watched and go, okay, the clock's starting on Cousins. Like, as soon as he gets out and struggles, you're putting Mendoza in, you're turning that page, and you're moving forward.
0: See, I was so open for that.
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0: Love it. Patrick, in case you missed it, Patrick.
2: Sometimes you can't get to everything in the world of sports or entertainment. Good thing the guys are here to bring you in case you missed it.
3: All right, fellas, it is time for In Case You Missed It. And I actually got a couple for us today. And
1: Patty, these better be good. These better be good. And if you mix in a Seahawks story, I swear to you, I'm going to smack you.
3: All right, so we're going to throw that one to the last of the list here, everybody. Now I'm going to pivot to the next one I was going to do. So we have the Jaden Daniels drama with LSU with the whole, I don't want to give, you know, the number 5 jersey, or I don't want it to, I'm not giving that to another team.
1: Hold on, Anthony. What do you think about all this stuff, man?
0: Have you seen this? Yeah, I did. It's ridiculous. Yo, dude, worry about playing quarterback in the NFL, all right?
1: Yeah.
0: Don't worry about your number in college. Seriously. Hey, off the year he had, banged up, all thing. What are you worried about what's going on in college with your number? It's ridiculous.
1: My thing is, I can't tell if that's his mom and that's like an overreaching thing that she's doing. And if that's the case, then at some point, man, you got to tell mama. You got to say, hey, I know you love me. I know you got my best interest in mind, but we this is hurting my... I mean, it's becoming a joke. Like, everyone in the entire world of social media is making a joke about you. I mean, just jokes about no one works 9 to 5 anymore out of respect to the number 5. Now they work 9 to 4. I mean, there's 1,000 things that are coming from this. So I'm with you. Just focus on where you're at, where your feet are.
0: Yeah, and he's good. Like, if he's healthy... I mean, you love his arm. You love what he sees it, right? Like, he does all that. I loved all his VR stuff that he worked with. So his release is there. You know, just worry about that. What are you worried about nonsense for?
1: Well, Patty, what do you want to get to with it? What do you want to talk about?
3: Well, all right. So with it, so DJ Pickett, the cornerback in question, actually responded to the whole Jaden Daniels scenario. He's not budging, by the way. He was saying that he's had this number growing up as a kid, and LSU promised this number to him, so he's not giving it up.
1: Well, I think what people tend to forget, too, is this was promised to him by Brian Kelly's staff, and then Lane Kiffin honored it. So imagine taking over the head coaching job. You've got a top player who wants to wear it coming in. And then as when he gets there, it's like he's you get there as Lane Kiffin, you're like, yeah, he's going to start a cornerback for us, be really, really good. If this is what he wants, this is what he wants. Like, we don't want to tie our numbers here. Now, could they have gone about maybe the procedure of asking Jaden Daniels for his blessing and all that kind of stuff? Sure. You know, but I just, again,
0: how much is that? Like, you got to have a blessing for the dude.
1: Yeah, I mean, look, LSU, at the end of the day,
0: LSU existed before and after.
1: Oh, yeah. And after. You know? And look, I get it. But there's like an unwritten thing where maybe they can say to something like, hey, yeah, Jaden, just want to let you know. Yeah. You know, no one's wore Burrow's jersey, but this kid, he's special. He might be the best cornerback ever. You know, that's what that'll
0: thing. We need it. Yeah, you're right.
1: Yeah, and I do think there's something to, and LeVar said this yesterday. When you put on a number and it stays after you, like, people then will think back to you. Like, I remember another great who wore that number. When it's just sitting up there, you don't have that anymore. You know, like, you're not seeing that as much anymore. So I think there is a lot of logic to that thought.
0: What else you got, Patrick?
3: All right. I got one more for us since we don't have a whole lot of time. So Terrion Arnold, everybody.
0: Oh, you went Seattle.
3: Wait. He signed with a certain team that perhaps is in the Pacific Northwest. I'm not going to name names. But Terrion Arnold has signed and picked a team. It is for a one-year deal. We don't know the amount of finances there, but for 1 year, let's see what happens to a certain... Seattle Seahawks. What? Who?
4: You just couldn't resist, could you?
3: Oh, absolutely.
1: See, that's a fine, Patty.
3: Yes, sir.
1: That's a $10 fine, Patty.
3: Yeah. I'll take it. I'll take it, baby.
0: Coming up, college football, real fugazi. Next. We are
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21: Caffeine can be really good for you and help a lot of things, and caffeine can be kind of bad for you.
22: It's a drug, and in its pure form, Chuck, yeah, it is a bitter-tasting crystalline powder.
21: Naturally, it's in the coffee bean and in chocolate and tea, but it's also added artificially in things like soda. 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It's blocking that adenosine. You're going to feel alert and awake. It's got that adrenaline going, and it's rewarding you with the dopamine. I mentioned the vicious cycle, the inevitable crash.
22: Right.
21: like any stimulant drug, and you want more of it. 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All right, how about some health benefits?
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21: They found everything from not develop Parkinson's disease to dropping your risk of various cancers.
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21: 4 cups a day, 50% less chance of mouth and throat cancer.
22: You should eat more grapefruit because grapefruit contains something called naringin or naringin, and it actually slows the removal of caffeine from your brain.
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21: Nice.
22: Yeah.
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0: Welcome back. It is Two Pros, a Cup of Joe. Brady Quinn. I'm Anthony Gargano in for LeVar Jonas. As we check into the weekend, you got a good weekend plans, my brother?
1: Got a great weekend plans. And for those out there who maybe have some plans, but you're trying to figure out how to get there, you got to respect a pickup that's built to do the job without making a fuss. That's the Nissan Frontier, built for the work week, also for the weekend as well. You can load up that tailgate and take it out, the 2026 Nissan Frontier.
0: What are you doing? Anything fun?
1: We've got actually like a free weekend for the first time in a while. And so we're just trying to like entertain that time with the kiddos and trying to figure out stuff before, you know, my girls are in club soccer. So there's a lot of that going on. But no, just be hanging out, man. Trying to take it easy. We went to the Jersey Shore. We also took another trip this summer for my daughter's birthday. So we've had our fun. Now it's like my wife and I were like, all right, let's get them back to school. They start school next week.
0: Well, let's
1: get them back into game mode. Yeah, yeah. Some of my friends actually started school this week. So they start early, man.
0: Damn, my kids don't start until after Labor Day.
1: Yeah, they've everywhere we've been, they've always started usually a couple weeks before Labor Day. I'm not exactly sure why. I just know it feels like we get to the end of May and all of a sudden the school year is over and it was a flash. So we've always started at some point kind of in the middle of August.
0: Wow, that's wild. Yeah, yeah, we're after Labor Day. We're just in like sports mode. Like I got the 16 and 13, so you know, they're just practice every day. So I'm just at a field every, you know, I mean, it's just at a...
1: I feel like an Uber half the time, right? I'm just driving my kids around, back and forth, the whole thing. It's just, it's a lot, man. It's a lot.
0: Yeah, yeah. It's the best. Last night was the Field of Dreams game. The third annual Field of Dreams game where they go to the cornfield in Iowa after the movie. And, dude, I'm a sucker. I don't know how you are with this. I loved it. I loved the movie. All right. I'm a Costner fan, like the whole thing. I don't care. I know it's corny and sappy. I love it. I it's like an ode to baseball. And they were in a cornfield. Schwarber hits a home run to start the game off in the cornfield. I mean, how do you feel about that game?
1: I love it. I was there when I was little. I got picked up when I was 9 years old to go with the travel baseball team to play in a, like a World Series of sorts there. Yeah,
0: so you were when there.
1: We've been there. I remember they let all the kids line up, and you get to take like a swing or like BP, get to take a hit and run around the bases. So we were there, kind of walking in and out of the cornfields. I mean, this is so long ago.
0: Wow.
1: What's crazy to me is when you see these games, just how much they've built up out around it. Like when I went, it felt like the movie. Like they had some touristy stuff. Like my mom bought this coffee mug where, you know, it had like corn on it. And then when you filled it up with hot water, they'd like disappear. You'd see the players coming out from the corn. So I thought that was the coolest cup ever.
0: That's cool, man.
1: But this is, I mean, gosh, I was 9 years old. So this is back in the early 90s. I mean, it looks so different now where it's like a legit production. It's crazy to see what they've done with it, but I'm still a sucker for it too. It's fun to watch, fun to see, just a special place.
0: I love the fact that you were there, man. That is so cool. We do the travel baseball stuff all the time. We never got a chance to go. That's awesome.
1: Well, that's what happens in the Midwest. You end up finding yourself, you know, kind of all over the Midwest for different tournaments usually.
0: Very cool. All right, coming up, I got to tell you why I love Ben Johnson. And what he said. Two Pros, Fox Sports Radio.
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16: Your Friday morning commute off to a great start. I-35 inbound from Norman is still looking good. Also, I-44 northbound and southbound on the southwest side as you approach the Amarillo Junction area. Trouble-free. I'm Dan Miles with the look at your Oklahoma City traffic.
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15: Well, the only blemish we have right now is on the southeast side. I-40 westbound at I-235. Do have an accident on the ramp to northbound I-235. A slight slowdown in that area. I'm Dan Miles with your Oklahoma City traffic.
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18: Like you do, dude. Like you, I love listening to you break down the QB universe, which is why I want two quick ones. Herbert and Prescott. Is this the year of Herbert?
19: I mean, it feels like it is with everything that's happening off the field, right? His whole life feels like it's a movie right now with, you know, the Madison Breer, whatever her name is, that whole relationship. But look, he's got all the ability. It just comes down to, you know, are they going to be able to, as a team, you know, ultimately take that next step? And I think for him in particular, he just needs to have that game where he breaks through. Now, the one thing that I think you'll notice since Harbaugh's taken over is he's going to be a guy that he's going to run the football. They're going to be much more balanced. This isn't the offense that he was in this first 3 years where he's thrown for over 4,000 yards three straight years. I mean, he was eclipsing numbers as a young quarterback that we just didn't see as much. And I think in doing that now, you're seeing the last couple of years like greater wins and things that have come from that. So they're going to be more balanced. He's not going to have to carry that load, but he is going to have to deliver in the biggest moments. And I feel like this is a year where,
18: right? Like McDaniel's a big help
19: there. He's a guru as a play caller. And so I look at him coming in to help out some of the creativity on offense. I love that. And I also think I look at the rest of the division. Like, the Raiders just aren't there yet, right? Probably going to be starting a rookie quarterback at some point this season. The Broncos, as awesome as everything was, and their defense is phenomenal, still curious to see where their offense is at. They pulled out a lot of close games last year, a lot of crazy comebacks. And like, look, Minnesota did that a few years ago. And you kind of go back and go, yeah, you're probably not going to win all those games that you did last year in the final moments. So they might regress a little bit. And the Chiefs, look, they're still the Chiefs, but they do have a lot of, there's a lot of concerns there. You know, is their offense ever going to become as potent as it once was? Is, are defensively, can they, you know, get to a Super Bowl standard like they hold themselves to? So not an easy division, but I also, they lost a ton in the secondary. But I do feel like it's ripe for the Chargers to finally break through with maybe a perfect storm of things going on.
18: Yeah. And you know what? Listen, I'm from Philadelphia, so I hate the Cowboys, all right? Like, I was born to hate the Cowboys. That was the first thing you learned, is you love football and you hate Dallas, right? Like, that was what you were taught as a child. Dak Prescott is the most underrated quarterback in my eyes. Like, if you watch the way he's just developed in that position, the ball's out in 3 seconds. It's on the money. He's diagnosed it correctly. He's a terrific quarterback, and he just never gets any love.
19: I think he's been extremely underappreciated, in part too, just because I think there's this idea, because he's been paid so handsomely that, you know, he that's what he's getting paid, that's what he should be doing. And I understand that argument, like I do, but I also feel like he's had to overcome a lot of, you know, drama and things that have kind of gone on that are completely outside of his control. You know, this is a team that usually during the offseason has a bunch of different things that are going on with Stephen Jones and Jerry Jones. I mean, last year was Micah Parsons. There's just a lot of distractions. And I think he, when healthy, has been a model of consistency for this team. Now again, he's one of those guys we don't worry about in the regular season. It's like, all right, what are you going to do once you get to the playoffs? And that's really the next step for him, is I think proving he can be more than a guy that's just able to put up a bunch of stats, throw it around a bunch, because we know he's capable of that. It's, can you play winning football in the postseason when it matters the most? And this is a year where I think it's a two-horse race in the NFC East. I think it's Philly and Dallas. And I think I'm really curious to see if Dallas can finally get on top and be the team that I think a lot of Cowboys fans have been praying and hoping for quite some time. But with all the additions they've made on defense, I think they're going to be a formidable opponent for the division. But also, once they get to the playoffs, Parker, it just comes down to when he can deliver.
18: Christian Parker, the new defensive coordinator, came from here. Really sharp dude. Like a real sharp guy.
19: And look, Brian Schottenheimer is not going to bring in someone that he doesn't, you know, hasn't been around the game, isn't well respected. You know, he's been in the game forever with his pops coach and everything else. So I think Shotty knows what he wants. He knows what he's looking for.
18: He's Christian Parker's good. If they get any kind of defensive play, you know, they're going to be good. I agree with you. I just don't like Washington's roster.
19: There's definitely a lot to be desired with Washington's roster. And I've talked about this before. It's like, also, what kind of start did they get off to? If they get off to a tough start, is there pressure on Dan Quinn? Is there pressure on a lot of the parties that be to try to get the most out of Jaden Daniels? You know, and same thing for him.
18: No, go sideways. You know, I'm with you. My brother, what a great time. Patrick and Ray, great stuff. We love you guys. Have a great week. All right? Have a good weekend. See you on Monday.
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15: Pockets of heavy traffic. First off, I-35 northbound from Indian Hills to I-40. A good 5 extra minutes to your commute there. Also on the west side, I-40 eastbound from Morgan Road to I-44. A good 5 minutes there. I'm Dan Miles with your OKC traffic.
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7: Southwest side looking good on I-44 northbound as you approach I-240 to the Amarillo Junction area. Also on the west side, inbound on I-40 from the Turnpike to I-44, no problems. I'm Dan Miles with your OKC traffic.
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1: They put out poopsicles that they sent us over the July 4th holiday. They look like those bomb
0: all right,
1: pops. All red,
0: right,
1: white,
0: Fritzy. Now I know what people are saying. When, watch out for Fritzy. Okay, now I get it. Now I get it completely. I have observations. I will get to observations of all of you guys in a wonderful, life-affirming way. We don't need to do that right now. Don't need that. What do you want to talk? We'll take some calls. 877-3-DP-SHOW. Please, I love the idea that this is, I can take calls. I couldn't do this on Around the Horn at ESPN all these years. Let's see the calls lighting up, but real quick, pull me. Dylan.
2: Yes, sir. Fernando Mendoza, .. Exceeded expectations, met expectations, or did not meet expectations. Obviously, we have to overreact.
0: No, we don't have to overreact, but we, or maybe looked exactly how we expected.
2: Well, you would be correct, because 80% say met expectations.
0: Okay. Well, that meets my expectations, that 80% would meet my expectations. I have an observation, Dylan, about you. Can I start with you?
2: You may.
0: Yes. I feel you are on the cusp of greatness. The cusp of greatness and the perfect pole. Will you today aspire with me to create the exactly perfect 50-50 pole?
2: Ooh, a challenge. I like
0: that. It's a challenge. Doesn't it have to be today? Just a life's mission. It's the greatest. It's like in Seinfeld when Kramer gets the car below E just for that last ride. He's really living the dream. I see it in you. I see the vision in you. I see you could get there to 50-50.
2: I'm going to have to brainstorm some topics.
0: Oh, yes, you will, man.
2: It's tough to get people to meet in the
0: middle. It's more than brainstorm. It's got to become your life.
2: All right.
0: I want to see commitment from you.
2: Challenge accepted.
0: Challenge accepted. Doesn't have to be, maybe not today, maybe not tomorrow.
2: Maybe next month.
0: Dylan, I see perfection in you.
2: Thank you, sir.
0: And I think 50-50 is perfection. Fritzy.
1: What about if you thought you were good enough, would you sue to have your jersey number retired? Could that be something that would get in the 50-50 ballpark?
0: Nobody wants to be the Sue person anymore. That's the problem with this Jaden Daniels story. And thank you, Fritz, because it gets me to be able to say we'll be having our guest today in the 10 minutes from now, 2 o'clock hour. Mr. Lau's going to be with us. All right. We have a chance to talk about this Jaden Daniels story again, which I'm excited about. Being litigious is not going to get you 50-50, Fritzy. It's just not. It's not. Bully.
3: I think the reaction against Jaden Daniels yesterday nationally was overwhelming. I mean, I couldn't see a lot of people defending.
0: I saw it as 820 coming in. I said it right when we sat down.
3: Yeah.
0: Turned up to 82-24. And that's not a great place to be. But I will aspire to find Jaden Daniels' side of the story by the end of this.
3: All right, I got a 50-50 possible poll question.
0: Oh, possible.
3: You got to pick the rookie of the year, and your only choices are Jeremiah Love and Fernando Mendoza.
0: And you think that's going to be 50-50?
3: I think it's going to be real tight.
0: I don't agree with you. I think Love's going to be above. Love above.
3: With the Cardinals?
0: Put Love above all else, Paulie. I mean, it's just a chance to really put together stats and a rookie quarterback's stats, as good as they could be, are going to be dominated by the fact that the Raiders are still 4-13. And that's it. But you're going to be rookie of the year to a 4-win team. And it's going to be put on the quarterback, whereas the Cardinals could be 4-13. But if Love goes for 1,100 and 10 touchdowns, I mean, that's a no-brainer. Fritzy.
1: Is it because Love's going to play a lot more or a lot better? What was your initial thing?
0: I think Love's going to play. I mean, you can't play more than the quarterback, I think. Well, I mean, now Mendoza may only be playing half a year as well, or not. He may not be playing at all. But week one, Love's going to be playing, and you're going to be seeing him. And I think it's pretty easy to fall for the running back. You know, I do. That's not in all awards. MVP is going to the quarterback, but in this particular award, that's where I am right here. Taking calls. Let's see what we got here. NFL preseason. I have a Darwin in Detroit. Oh, the origin of the species here. Darwin, how are you, my friend?
4: Cody, I am outstanding, brother. Like we like to say in Detroit, what up, Doe?
0: What up, Doe? I know that.
4: Hey, Tony, I tell you, man, first of all, this is the first time calling in. I'm glad that you're there. I do miss Dan. I want to keep that real now.
0: Yes, all right.
4: Thank you, brother. Your passion, your energy is off the chain.
0: I was worried about this, Darren. I'm going to be honest. I took the decaf. And I'm not even a crazy coffee drinker. This is already, but people told me, you're going to be on do decaf, man. You're too much. I am who I am, Darwin. And I pass that on to all of us, right? Be yourself. So, be yourself. Be the best Darwin you can be, but be yourself, man.
4: I only get one of them, bro. And that's who I are.
0: Man.
4: But here's a poll question that I do have, because I have this conversation with other folks. When it comes to preseason games, do you like better the first, the second, or the third game?
0: Oh, we had this. Darwin, get in our production meeting. We had this conversation yesterday. Thank you very much, Darwin, for the call and for the kind words. Preseason game, what means most as a viewer to watch? I know what means most to the coach. I think we can all agree. But to watch week one, week two, week three of the preseason. Fritzy?
1: I'm going to go right down the middle, as I usually do, go with the second one. The first one, they're just, feeling it out. No, none of the main guys are really playing. The third one, maybe it's too close to the start of the season and you don't want to be freak accident right before week one. Mm-hmm. I think you see the most maybe right in the middle in that
0: you
1: week
0: think
1: two.
0: You see the most. Dylan?
2: For me, it's week one, because you're actually excited for football to be back. By week three, you're kind of over the preseason a little bit.
0: Marvin? At least for me.
5: Week three, because you see the starters, I think, the most in that game. So week three would be mine.
0: And Pauly.
3: I like week one because you see the backups that might make the team. I was watching the Niners, and I'm not a Niners fan, but there's this linebacker named Tatum Bethune. I think he's a third-year player. He was all over the place last night. He got a penalty for roughing, but then he had a sack, and he was cracking people. I barely know anything about Tatum Bethune, but now I'm like, this guy's got to take over if Dre Greenlaw gets hurt again or whatever, but he may not even make the roster.
0: Discovery is a powerful, powerful tool, right, when you feel like you found something. Fritzy, I found something.
1: There was another 49 on Marvin's team, the wide receiver, if I'm pronouncing it right, Dejon Stribling, D-E-Z-H-A-U-N. Seven catches, 63 yards in the Niners' loss. Value, maybe it's a value pick late down the road in your fantasy draft.
0: Oh, now we got value picks from Fritzy. I love the way you're thinking there. I think something just cracked with us. We got three different answers to a poll. Could 33-33-33 be more perfect than 50-50, Dylan?
2: Mathematically, I think that's harder, right?
0: Yes, it is, because you need a 33.333 repeating, of course. I also saw a Pittsburgh rookie receiver, fourth-round pick. Caden Wetchen drops a defender, goes for 75 yards. Caden Wetchen was a guy who called my eye. Let's say, from the viewer's perspective, the third game is going to be the most wild. You've got guys who got nothing to lose, and they're going to be cooking it. Number two is when the stars are playing a little bit, but they're not playing much. Game one is when you fall in love the first time. One thing I fell in love with was something I saw. NFL did us a solid and posted an image of A.J. Brown, our first look at A.J. Brown in a Patriots uniform. And what I saw was a man who's jacked. But I mean, the jersey on A.J. Brown was saran wrapped over his body. Like prosciutto, like in the grocery store, sometimes apples have saran wrap over them. They're super tight. It was tight. It was jacked. It was saran wrap. I saw AJ Brown. I was thinking, man, he's looking big. Big, not always good for your receiver. See David Boston from many years back. But that's what I saw with AJ Brown. Plenty more coming. We got John Blau, LSU reporter, talk Jaden Daniels in hour two. Courtney Cronin on all things Bears here on the Dan Patrick Show.
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19: Southwest side looking good on I-44 northbound as you approach I-240 to the Amarillo Junction area. Also on the west side inbound on I-40 from the Turnpike to I-44, no problems. I'm Dan Miles with your OKC traffic.
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12: This week on Sunday Night Baseball, Julio Rodriguez and the Mariners are heading to Houston to take on Yordan Alvarez and the Astros. It's an AL West showdown in H-Town, only on NBC and Peacock. And the hottest rookies, biggest superstars, and all-time greats, the only place to collect them all is Panini Trading Cards, the official trading cards of the Dan Patrick Show. We had some of the all-time greats, many of the all-time greats you may get in your Panini pack. Last night, Field of Dreams game in Iowa. 26 Hall of Famers emerged from the stalks. Do I have that right? I'm really out of my depth right here. The corn stalks in the Iowa cornfield. Field of Dreams games. We've seen it before. This is another go-around. Does it still work for you? I don't mean to impart a poll upon you, Dylan, but maybe that could be a poll. Maybe this could be your elusive 50-50. Field of Dreams. Does it still work for you?
13: Well, we actually, do you want a quick update on our previous poll?
12: Of course, our search
13: for the perfect poll.
12: Our search for perfection.
13: We put up the best week of preseason football, week 1, 2, or 3. We are so close. We're in the 30s on all three of them.
12: Did I not tell you you were perfection, Dylan?
13: You didn't. I didn't believe you.
12: Man, yeah. Where are we? 33. Did we hit it?
13: Not quite. Okay. We're at 31.4 for week one, 37.7 for week two, which I was a little surprised about, and 30.9 for week three. We're there. We're on the precipice.
12: Here's what I need, people. You're week ones and you're week threes. I need you now more than I ever needed you before. Just come on and get us to tighten this up to 33 and help me prove to Dylan he's perfect in every way. He's working for that 33, which I think is more challenging than the 50-50. All right, another poll could be in play. Is it still working for you, the Field of Dreams game? Fritzy, please.
1: I was going to ask you and the room, when does something that's unique and special become a gimmick? Is it 2 years in, 4 years in, 9 years? If it works, it works. But I didn't watch any of the Field of Dreams. I didn't feel a need to.
12: 2 years in, 4 years in, two shows in on a Thursday and Friday? Is that what you're saying?
1: I feel like I saw it.
12: Special become a gimmick? Paulie, you have an answer to that question?
14: I watched quite a bit of it, the Field of Dreams, last night. And I kind of, is a reminder of how great it was. It's gotten a little built up and, you know, a little predictable, but it's still very cool. And, you know, based off that movie, Field of Dreams, it's got such staying power. What, almost 40 years later, it was a cool night. And I could take 3 hours to watch it.
12: Okay, so now I see we could be getting closer to 50-50. Fritzy's leaning one way. Paulie's reading one. Maybe it is a certifiable poll here. Is it still working for you? Marvin.
15: The only thing that threw me off was the Minnesota Twins. Yeah. I thought it was going to be the Phillies, Yankees, Phillies, Blue Jays, Phillies, Dodgers. Two more relevant teams than that.
12: Frissy?
1: I don't think if you air it, we will watch to play off of the little movie title.
12: All right. Well, you know what? That was actually a belly laugh for me. I gave you get the points there. We are going to go around the man cave in hour three. Stick around for that. I really want to see your takes for the day. And here's where I am with this. And I hear what you're saying, Marvin, but cornfields, Minnesota, again, out of my jurisdiction. But the Yankees maybe don't need to be playing in cornfields every year. That was special when they did. Pastime is the word, right? And I think it's a dangerous word in league offices or I'm a company that's going to disrupt things type feel, which is what everybody wants to be. Pastime, nobody wants to be associated just with the past. It means you're old, right? Everybody wants younger, newer. They want to grow. They want growth, which is a great thing as well. But then when you want that and you get blindfolded or blinders on to do that, you get the hottest TikTok dancer on social media and your greatest streamer who does pranks doing the Super Bowl or doing this game. That we don't need that for this game. I think baseball is wise. And I said this on the show when I was a guest after the All-Star game. They leaned into the Sandlot. And you can do that here. You can... Your baseball, lean into the pastime. One thing about this game that really struck me is, man, Kyle Schwarber. I mean, we know he hits home runs and we know he's got it right, but there's a stat out there courtesy of Sarah Langs, the best in the business, the stat queen. Most home runs in your first five seasons with the team. Babe Ruth, Yankees, 235. Kyle Schwarber, Phillies, 225 after his two last night. That we witnessed the past of baseball. And very much the present with Kyle Schwarber. Type of player I'd like to see in a cornfield. Big, burly, packing hay or whatever you do. Kyle Schwarber. I'm all for the Field of Dreams. Dan Patrick Show back on the other side.
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27: Just before midnight on Saturday, February 19th, 2005, Danielle Imbo and her friend Richard Patrone left a crowded Philadelphia bar. 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
27: 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The FBI called it murder for hire.
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31: 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The other one was wrong place, wrong time.
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28: I just want some peace for my sister's soul, and I want some peace for my mother.
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2: Just before midnight on Saturday, February 19th, 2005, Danielle Imbo and her friend Richard Patrone left a crowded Philadelphia bar. The two 30-somethings planned to walk to Richard's truck and drive home, but they never made it.
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2: Those same questions frustrated law enforcement. The FBI called it murder for hire.
3: Who killed these two individuals, and how did they get rid of them?
6: Both of them weren't the target. One of them was the target. The other one was wrong place, wrong time.
2: But which victim was the intended target, and why?
5: It was definitely murder for hire for Danielle, not for Richard.
3: You're right, it could be. But it also could be something your son did, too.
5: No one was looking to kill Richard. No one.
3: He's your son. And in your eyes, he's innocent. But in my eyes, he's just some guy my sister was with.
2: Fingers were pointed, allegations were made, and lines were drawn.
3: That drove the wedge between the families.
2: What happened to Danielle and Richard?
7: I think that whatever.
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13: White victim, female, pretty, wealthy.
12: 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A black man from the projects comes forward with information about the case.
14: He says the police are his friend.
12: But out of nowhere, he goes from star witness to prime suspect.
14: 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They turn on him.
12: 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Lee Harris is sentenced to 90 years.
15: I get 90 years for killing somebody I have never seen.
12: Behind bars, Lee finds an unlikely ally in his cellie, Robert. The pair are like chalk and cheese. There's no way their paths would ever cross on the outside. But as a fellow inmate, Robert sees through the lies and vows to do the unthinkable. Clear Lee's name.
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0: today, and nobody's played a down. Plus, the dumbest injury of the summer, and it involves a Pro Bowl receiver, Snoop Dogg, and a very clean window. We'll talk about that to close up the show. You're listening to the Colin Cowherd. Well, it's the herd, but Colin isn't here, so we can't call it the Colin Cowherd show because, well, he's not even in today. It's the herd with Plexico Burris and LeVar Arrington today. That's what it's going to be called. We're going to take a quick break, and we'll be right back to wrap this thing up. It's Fox Sports Radio.
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0: I'm Julian Edelman. That's Rob Gronkowski. And guess what, folks? We're teammates again. And we're going to welcome you guys all to Dudes on Dudes.
1: Dudes on Dudes.
0: That sounds a little weird, but that's what this is going to be. Roberto, what's Dudes on Dudes?
1: Well, I'm a dude, you're a dude, and Dudes on Dudes is our brand new show. And we're going to see who the ultimate dude really is.
0: The premise of this show is going to be, we're going to highlight players, peers, guys that we played against, legends from the past. And we'll get into the types of dudes. What kind of types of dudes are there, Gronk?
1: A lot of different types of dudes. We got studs, wizards. We got freaks.
0: Or dudes, dude.
1: We got dogs.
0: Dog. We'll break down their games. We'll share some insider stories and determine what kind of dude each of these dudes are. Is Randy Moss a stud or a freak? Is Tom Brady a dog or a dudes, dude?
1: We're gonna find out, Jules. New episodes drop every Thursday during the NFL season.
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2: Stugatz & Company live on Fox Sports Radio. I'm Dan Byer. He's the All-Pro Kerry Rhodes. We've got a barn burner in this Little League game. Me and Iowa Sam at odds as Iowa and Wisconsin are now in extras. Wisconsin came back from a 4-1 deficit to force extras, then scored two in the top half of the seventh. But Iowa is now tied into the bottom half. You on the edge of your seat, Iowa Sam?
3: I just looked up and saw what was going on. I'm like, let's go, baby.
2: Iowa had bases loaded, no one out in the bottom of the seventh. RBI single scored two. Mm-hmm. Now they've got runners at the corners with one out with a trip to Williamsport on the line right now. So drama. Jason Stewart's here, as is Isaac Lowenkron. You heard Stu Gotts and Chris Sims talk about the Terry and Arnold situation. Mm-hmm. Chris Sims doing a great job in breaking down why Arnold may fit for the Seahawks and why he didn't fit anywhere else. Yep. His point with the Lions was that the Lions played man to man and Terry and Arnold is not good in coverage. So it may have been a blessing in disguise, but I think the whole situation stinks. And the reason why I think it stinks, Kerry, and I'm not, as a Seahawks fan, happy that the Seahawks have made this move, is that the Lions, it felt like they were obligated to release him.
4: Yeah.
2: Because whatever happened or didn't happen, happened on their watch. Mm-hmm. But that shouldn't make it that every other NFL team, that all 31 NFL teams now have an opportunity to sign him. In a way, I understand the Seahawks are trying to add depth at corner. They lost Tariq Woolen in the offseason. That was expected, by the way. He wasn't expected to come back to Seattle. He's now a member of the Philadelphia Eagles. You're trying to shore up your defense, and maybe it can work. It feels a little bit like trying to answer what the Rams are doing or trying to do this offseason, and mm-hmm. even with the unretirement of Aaron Donald. But the worst part about it is that the Lions were forced to let him go because of what he did. He then shouldn't be a prized piece of a puzzle for the other 31 teams. I think that's a complete double standard.
4: Yeah, that part stinks. I think the addition for the Seahawks is an obvious one. You're trying to just add some cover depth. And you know, in this league, you got to have guys that can cover. And so when you think about it, if they believe that the allegations or the stuff that's going on legally with him is not going to be a problem, the team that just won it and the coach and Mike McDonald, who handles the defense, would probably do their due diligence in bringing that guy in, you know?
2: I understand all of that.
4: Yeah, I know.
2: But I think, like, the issue that I have, and maybe to Chris Sims' point, that they were happy to get rid of Terry and Arnold in Detroit.
4: That might be a big
2: but
4: part.
2: But wouldn't the best place for him to be is the place that he had been? It just felt like Detroit was forced to let him go.
4: Yeah.
2: Or to release him, because then you're saying, what, you're keeping a guy who's been charged with kidnapping and armed robbery. The you're keeping him on those charges, kidnapping conspiracy charges. You're keeping him on your roster because of that, or because he's one of your guys. No, you got to let him go. That's what I think that the call should be. It's funny because when Jalen Carter just got his extension with the Philadelphia Eagles, mm-hmm. I started to hear the narrative of people say, see, this is just Howie Roseman. Howie Roseman got him at number 9 in the draft. No, Jalen Carter could have gone number 1 in the draft. He could have gone number 2 or number 3 in the draft.
4: Easy.
2: But it's stuff that happened off the field that people questioned and were scared away. And now, like, people forget about that. And it's a great draft pick by Howie Roseman. Yeah, but, like, there was a reason. It's not that he was more savvy.
4: Right.
2: It was just that he was willing to look past that other stuff. Where maybe other teams wouldn't. And I don't think that that's a badge of honor.
4: Yeah.
2: And that's the only thing here with the Seahawks is it is a good culture. And maybe it's a good culture. We saw it revealed on Hard Knocks this past week that they were thinking about it. And the dramatic ending was Terry and Arnold working out for the Seahawks. And now we're going to find out in the next episode that he's with them. So it's a bit of a cliffhanger. But still, as a Seahawks fan, I don't like it. I don't like it for Detroit unless they really did want to get rid of him. And I just don't think it's fair that other teams have a grasp of him. And it's over, and I think Illinois, Iowa, it wins over. It. beating Wisconsin.
0: We love Iowa.
2: 7-6 in
4: on a wild
2: extra
4: pitch,
2: innings.
4: Man.
2: It was a wild pitch. I had the TV to the back of me. Oh, that's how you want to win it. Iowa right now is the capital of baseball. We'll tell you why next on Fox Sports Radio.
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10: In 2005, investigators in Palm Beach, Florida, began uncovering a dark secret.
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10: 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That man was Jeffrey Epstein, and he had set up a system designed to bring him underage girls. Local police and the federal government would investigate and, by their count, find dozens of victims. Epstein would become one of the world's most infamous predators, a man who could have faced decades in prison but served just 13 months in his own wing of a county jail.
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10: 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Truth and Lies, Jeffrey Epstein.
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16: Yeah. We will be talking about ETFs, the world of investing. That's what I like to talk about. We'll probably talk about horses and dressage fair amount.
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2: Stop and go traffic 35 southbound between Southeast 25th Street, exit 125, and 82nd Street, exit 121. A 7-minute delay here. 1-minute delay due to an accident blocking the right lane on I-40 eastbound to Air Depot Boulevard, exit 157. I'm Justin Hill to look at Oklahoma City traffic.
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8: Yeah.
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8: belly.
6: Pros Pro of the Week. And, man, it's a toss-up between Fernando and Kyle Schwarber. And we're going with Kyle Schwarber.
9: Man, hitting bombs.
6: Kyle Schwarber is the bomb. Two home runs in the
8: Field
6: of Dreams game, into the cornfields. And he has what, Sam?
9: 4 home runs in 7 days.
6: I mean, how do you deny 4 home runs in 7 days? But props again, honorable mention, to Fernando, who went 10 for 16, 97 yards, and one tutty in his debut. But Kyle Schwarber's the guy, and that leads us to Weekend Hobnob. Let's go!
10: Living for the weekend.
11: You're winning bets for talking points if you get stuck socializing.
12: You ever done anything dangerous?
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6: All right, I'll make it snappy. UFC 330, Islam Makhachev. Mahachev,
9: sorry,
6: however you want to say it.
9: Excuse you.
6: It's Mahachev.
8: Gesundheit.
6: And Gary.
9: And
6: plus
9: Gary.
6: You got Dern Turner and Fernandez. You got lots of great fights this weekend, UFC. You got NFL on Saturday. I was thinking Eagles, Ravens, Rams, Chiefs. Really interested in seeing the Cowboys because, Rich, you said question mark there. And yeah. Seattle. So that'll be fun to watch. So NFL preseason. Overpromised 151's our bonus pod. Brand new episode out now on our YouTube page at Covino and Rich FSR. Overpromised. Some of the best stuff we do. And a reminder, watch us filling in for DP Monday, Tuesday, and Wednesday.
9: Right.
6: Dan Patrick Hattrick.
9: I'll be snappy. I'm catching up on a lot of football stuff. Danny G, by the time you see me again, QB, quarterback, and Hard Knocks I'll be
8: Hallelujah.
9: Caught up on.
8: Hallelujah.
9: And on Apple TV, I'm just a huge fan of Silo. It's getting better and better. Ted Lasso's back as of a week ago, and it's been fantastic. So if you thought, where are they picking up? It's so good. So Apple TV got all the good stuff.
8: NFL preseason games about to kick. Denver at Atlanta, Tampa Bay at the Jets. Dolphins at the Commanders.
9: Perfect. Guys, have a great action-packed weekend, and we'll see you again early Monday morning in for the great Dan Patrick for the hat trick. And until then, arrivederci, baby.
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2: Accident, right lane blocked, I-40 eastbound to Air Depot Boulevard, exit 157. Also, accident, Douglas Boulevard at Southeast 44th Street, and slow traffic on 35 northbound between Indian Hills Road, exit 114, and 12th Street, exit 118. I'm Justin Hill with a look at Oklahoma City traffic.
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1: Oh,
0: on.
1: Yeah. Oh, yeah. It is the Odd Couple. Me, Rob G, Monty Bolaño sitting in.
2: Hello.
1: For Rob Parker, Kevin Washington on a funky flashback Friday.
0: You know what sucks, Rob G?
1: What?
0: Most people will never get a mixtape made for him now.
1: No, they won't.
2: What's like a real one?
1: Yes.
2: Like on a like on a cassette
1: a
2: when you
1: CD?
2: Used to. Yeah, but when it was a cassette, I was, you know, when you would wait for the song
1: on
2: to
1: the
2: come
1: radio?
2: On the radio.
1: Oh my gosh.
2: And then you would hit
1: all
2: record
1: day.
2: And then there would be like some advertisement or like a DJ in the
0: background.
2: That
0: new new.
2: That new. You're like, no, that's not what I want.
1: Run it back, no.
2: Or a burned CD. Burn me a CD.
1: Yeah.
2: And then you wrote all the songs on the CD.
0: Oh, God.
1: Oh, God. It was
0: that was
1: special.
0: My Kinko's.
1: That was Kinko's. Oh, my gosh. Funky flashback means all 2000s hits today with the Odd Couple.
2: And you'd be driving and switching all the CDs.
1: Uh-huh.
2: Right?
1: You had to have an entire case.
2: You did. You would be like flipping,
1: trying to flip to see
2: holding
1: which one you
2: the
1: wanted.
2: Wheel with your... No, I didn't do that. No, I didn't do any of that, Mom.
0: Did you
2: no.
0: save up and get that CD player that held six of them, too?
2: Yes.
0: Oh,
2: yes.
0: I was a baller.
1: Yes.
0: I switched it in there. Like, how'd you do that? I was like, don't worry.
1: Don't worry about it.
2: Mine, at one, there was either my car or a friend's car, but it was in the back.
0: Yes.
2: Like, in the trunk, there was the six CDs, and you didn't...
1: You had to go all the way to the back to change
2: you
1: CDs.
2: You did, so you had to pick the six. the best six.
1: You're
2: that
1: committed
2: you
1: to it, because you can't change it
2: you
1: for
2: are,
1: a while.
2: I guess, you know, yeah. Oh, so good. What a time to be alive.
1: Oh, yeah. Well, now is a good time to be alive, too, if you're a WNBA fan, right?
2: Is it?
1: It's the hottest time that's ever been. You know, there's a lot of storylines going on. And tonight, you got a huge game going on.
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5: 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The Comets enter today having won 12 in their last 14 games, 12-2 record, beginning on July the 29th to present, now 24-17 in the second half, 65-50 overall, the season best 15 over for Albuquerque. They are 21-21. They even lost back-to-back games after they had won 11-13, and now 60-57 on the season. Tyler Glasnow, Dodgers pitcher, continues a rehab assignment tonight, hoping to get around 4 innings, 60 pitches. Through for the Comets Sunday in Salt Lake, went 2 2/3. Been on the injured list for over 3 months now due to a back injury. Right-hander Mason Adams, recent trade acquisition for the Rockies, coming over from the White Sox. It's his second start with the Isotopes through 4 scoreless in his team debut last weekend. Our first pitch tonight here on Pack the Park Pink, presented by MidFirst Bank, coming up at 7:05. Here on the On Deck Show, we take a look back at last night. Comets with another win by a wide margin, 9-3, the final over Albuquerque. They hit 4 home runs in the process. Continue to hear from Comets reliever Nick Robertson, and then we get you ready for today with the starting lineups. So last night, it was

0: the Comets winning 9-3. Both teams hit a home run in the second inning for Albuquerque, Braxton Fulford. And then for the Comets, James tips the third. Still 1-1 in the second inning, in the third, with a runner on for Zach Earhart.
1: Here's the pitch.
0: Swings, and it's a fly ball to deep left field. He's got his second home run of the series. It's off the LED board again. Number 17 on the air for Zach Earhart. And the Comets with their second home run in as many innings, and now they lead 3-1 in the third. Two batters later, Ryan Ward hits a two-run homer. That makes it 5-1, 6-1 in the fourth, and a sac fly, another sacrifice fly in the fifth, makes it 7-1. Isotopes rally for a couple of runs in the top of the seventh inning, cut the lead down to 7-3, but Tibbs connecting on a second home run of the night. Opposite field shot to left. It was a two-run blast that would extend the lead at 9-3, and that would be the final score. Nine runs, nine hits, no errors, and four left on for the Comets. Three runs, seven hits, no errors, and six left on for the Isotopes. Comets reliever Kyle Hurt, the winning pitcher, goes to 1-1. That was after Gavin Stone continued his rehab assignment, looked sharp, allowing just one run and one hit with five strikeouts in three innings. Lost to Albuquerque starting pitcher Keegan Thompson. He's 2-5. Time of the game was 2 hours, 31 minutes, 3,755 was the attendance. When we come back, we'll be joined by Comets reliever Nick Robertson. This is Oklahoma City Comets Baseball, presented by Courtyard by Marriott, Oklahoma City downtown.
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0: Continuing a conversation with Comets reliever Nick Robertson, who has really shown off an outstanding changeup this year, and he talks about some of the adjustments and improvements he made to that pitch this season.
5: So this spring I worked with D.A. and Denick and our pitching coach in Tulsa, Duren Olinger, about trying to execute the changeup more so to the glove side in later counts, but really just in general, just being able to lock it in at the bottom of the zone and below the zone, just trying to get everything to a spot. And I feel like I've kind of taken that approach this year. It's execution over, you know, everybody wants to be low and like, yeah, I'd like to throw harder too, but if I can't throw it where I want to, then it doesn't really do me any good. So I think just trying to focus on executing every pitch, and like, even if I miss my spot, using that miss to set up the next pitch.
0: Nick, we've referenced the 2023 team here in Oklahoma City that you were part of that also won the first half. You traded before the playoffs started, but what a fun ride that was there in that first half. You were such a big part of it with so many late games, comeback wins. What are some of the things you remember from that year?
5: Oh, man, it kind of felt like it does now a little bit, in the sense of, like, you know, you're never out of a game. Like, the 23 team, like, it felt like anytime we were down by four, five, six, if it got to the sixth inning, and we started just putting runs up, and kind of feels that way here now, too. It's just like, no matter if we're down or up, like, I just know that we're going to extend the lead or make it back up, and it's a pretty good feeling when you have your team to back that up.
1: Also the year you make your big league debut with the Dodgers. Tell us how you got the news from Travis.
5: I was actually playing golf. We had a Sunday day game here, and me and a couple other guys on the team went and played golf, and Trav called me and he said, "Hey, what's up?" And I was like, "Well, that's kind of weird that Trav is calling me, you know, since we just left the field." And I was like, "Oh, I'm out here playing golf. What's going on?" He's like, "You're going to go up to the big leagues." And so, you know, I knew something had to be up because I was playing the best round of golf of my life. And I was like, surely this can't last. So I played about six holes and then called it quits, called my family, and went and packed everything up.
1: Is it still the best round of golf of your life?
5: Pretty close.
1: Okay.
5: Yeah.
1: All right, a couple more for you, Nick. Speaking of managers, you played for Scott Hennessy before, Henny in Tulsa. Now back with him here, what are some of your favorite things about having Henny as the skipper?
5: I just think his ability to keep it loose. You know, he is always having a good time with everybody and always seems to be in a good mood. So I think that helps, especially getting into the part of the season that we're in August. You know, it's starting to get towards the end and it's hot outside. And it's, you know, he just keeps it loose and keeps everybody having fun.
1: That's Nick Robertson. When we come back, we'll have today's starting lineups. 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
1: Today's starting lineups for the visiting Albuquerque Isotopes, leading off the shortstop Ryan Ritter. Brock Riggio at second base, batting second. Charlie Condon is in right field, he'll bat third. Connor Capel, left fielder, bats fourth. Batting fifth and catching, Braxton Fulford. Nick Kent is the designated hitter, he'll bat sixth. Batting seventh, the third baseman Parker Cadu. At first base, batting eighth, Jose Cordova and Drew Avens, the center fielder, batting ninth. Starting pitcher for the Isotopes is right-hander Mason Adams. For the Oklahoma City Comets, leading off the third baseman Alex Freeland. Zach Earhart in center field, batting second. Batting third, designated hitter Ryan Ward. Batting fourth in right field, James Tibbs the third. As Sung Kim, the second baseman, will bat fifth. Batting sixth at first base, Matt Korski. Batting seventh in left field, Ryan Fitzgerald. No, the shortstop, batting eighth. And Chadwick Tromp to make his team debut, batting ninth. He'll be the catcher, and he'll be catching the rehabbing Tyler Glasnow. We'll have the first pitch coming up next. 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